this one from the Glitter Band, the story, or the rumour, what's the story, because it could not be right, I don't know, but the rumour is that they made this song is because they wanted Gary Glitter to come back to the Glitter Band, and obviously it didn't, and probably now it stayed as it was. Here's the Glitter Band, and it's called Let's Get Together Again, obviously, with the title, you can see where the rumour came from. It's Mr. G on the Memorable Moments.

0: Yeah, you listen to me, Mr. G, on the Memorable Moments. We're here 7 nights a week, and we just keep playing the music, what's gone through the decades, right? From the 50s, the 60s, the 70s, the 80s, 90s, and we go into the zeros as well, up to maybe 5 years, and then, but we do some other, like, stuff was just got out of the charts, but not that much. All depends how memorable it is. That's why it's called the Memorable Moments.
1: By gum, these songs make me remember to when I were a lad. This DJ plays them oldies just like they used to be. Très bien. Here, put kettle on, mother.

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And before dying, I want to share these poems of my soul. My poems are soft green. My poems are also flaming crimson. My poems are like a wounded fawn seeking refuge in the forest. The last verse says, Con los pobres de la tierra. With the poor people of this earth, I want to share my fate. The streams of the mountain

0: Yeah. One of them songs what's got to the repetitive beat going through it, but boy, it gets the adrenaline going. It's Funny M and Marv Baker.
1: 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Put your hands in the air. 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
2: It's a slow it down a little bit with this one from Will to Power, and it's called Baby, I Love Your Way. Do you really?

announced to people before White Flag came out was with Eminem. I mean, she did a like bit of a backing thing with Thank You, wasn't it? And he featured in his one of his songs. But anyway, she went on to be a big success on her own. Here's Dido. It's called White Flag.

0: my name is Lennox now, and this was called The Song for the Vampire. Just make sure you don't get his teeth.
1: Hi guys, it's Alice here, listening to Mr. G's Memorable Moments show. Come and join in. 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

from John Gloria Jones. It's called Tainted Love. Originally done in 1964. And she brought it back out again in 82. Soft Cell brought it out in 81. And they released it. But it is originally country. Then it went to...

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1: We're going to move on with this one from Bobby Darin, and it's called If I Was a Carpenter. Bobby Darin was not the only person to bring that out. He brought it out in 1966, and other people have brought it out in, such as Johnny Cash brought it out in 1970. The Four Tops brought it out in 1967. Also, John Zinn brought it out in 67, Bob Seger brought it out in 1972, and John Holt brought it in 2001, would you believe? Small Faces in 1969, Robert Plant 1993. So, various people, and you thought Robert Plant would have sung something like that song, such as Small Faces as well, and Bob Seger, because they are heavy sort of people, and John Holt is a reggae, so different version altogether. But we're going to go with this one, which is the original one from Bobby Darin, and it's called If I Was a Carpenter. It's Mr. G playing the great songs. That's why we call it Memorable Moments.
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0: From Don Henley now, and this was called In a New York Minute. What's the difference between a New York minute and anybody else's minute? It'll be still 60, won't it? 60 seconds. That's a minute, isn't it? Don't matter where you are.
1: Now it's time to bust some moves. Mr. G's Memorable Moments Show. Stop that relaxing and get up and dance.

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Can you hear in the distance? Can you? No, you can listen very carefully. You'll hear the distance of drums. Yes, it's Jim Reeves.

this one from Shed 7. It's called Going for Gold. Yeah, there used to be a band. There used to be a program that wasn't there called Going for Gold. That wasn't in the 80s, though. That was, or was it in the 80s? In the late 80s, early 90s. But I can't just think of the host. But doesn't mind. A decent program. It was one of them daytime ones, wasn't it? But I don't think this song's anything to do with that.

0: Yeah, going for gold program, it wasn't Matthew Kelly who I thought it was. It was Henry Kelly who did it. And it was a British game show going for gold. And it ended in 2025. I think it ended long before that. It was in the 80s, funnily enough, it was. It was daytime TV in 1987. So there you go, Henry Kelly with Going for Gold. Also, there's a Going for Gold in the programme called Name That Tune as well, if you remember. So, But anyway, that song was nothing to do with any of that. It's just me rambling on. Anyway, let's move on with some more memorable moments.
1: Playing these great tracks.
2: It's Mr. J.
0: Plus it keeps you awake, you know, doesn't it? Me babbling on.
2: Keep it locked with Mr.
0: From the
2: G.
0: Stone Roses, it's called 10 Stony Love Songs. It's Mr. G on the Memorable Moment.
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0: Let's go back to 1980 when Grim Fenton brought the band Matchbox to life, and this was called When You Ask About Love. They had other big hits as well, massive hits, and like Buzz Buzz Diddlin, that was out in the 80s as well, and the Midnight Dynamos came out in 1980 as well. Not only those, we had the big hit, which was, of course, Rockabilly Rebel as well, which was out in 1979, so far back. Let's move on then with this one from Matchbox, and it's called When You Ask About Love.
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this is Davina Mr. G right here on the Memorable Moments. Let's go with this one back in 2007. Remember, it came out on the album A Weekend in the City for Block Party. And it's called The Press.

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3: 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This DJ plays them oldies

0: sounds.
1: Right, let's go with a little bit of rock, which means we're going to do Deep Purple, and it's called April, Part 1. The question is, did they do Part 2? Let's play.

Yeah, that was two from Deep Purple, April, Part 1 and Part 2. Part 1 was from 1969 and Part 2 was 1977. No, it wasn't. 1970. Where did I get 77 from? I'll give you that issue.

0: back to 1981. This one from the Wu-Tang Rats. It's called Banana Republic.
1: Guess what you're doing? That's right. You're listening to Mr. G.

0: We had one from Jim Dale there, and that was called Be My Girl. 1957 brought that one, and it was only a short one, that wasn't it? 2 minutes, 2 seconds. Wow. Made a lot of money out of us. 2 minutes, 2 seconds, did Jim Dale? Anyway, let's move on.
1: You were listening to Mr. G's Memorable Moments.

to be fair, when this came out for Fairground Attraction in 1988, I got absolutely fed up of hearing it on the radio because they flogged it to death. Absolutely flogged it to death. And when I say that, they played it on every single show, every single day of while it was in the charts. It's Fairground Attraction and it's perfect. I can actually put up with it a little bit now because it doesn't get played that much. But, you know, it did well and they were doing the job.

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They're moving. 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Hi, Mr. Custer. You mind if I beg excuse the rest of the afternoon? Hey, Charlie, duck your head. 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Whew, I bet that smarts.

0: ball.
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1: No. I wonder what the engine word for friend is. Say friend. Kemosabe, that's it. Kemosabe! Hey out there, Kemosabe! No, that isn't it. Look at them out there. They're running around like a bunch of wild Indians. No, this ain't no time for joking.
2: Let's move over this one from Petula Clark. It's called Downtown. Originally done in 1964, and then it got revamped back up again in 88. From Petula Clark as well. It was just Petula Clark Downtown in 88. But it was released out in 1964, the original version. And here we go. Here's Petula Clark and Downtown.

0: Police are still investigating after three teenagers were killed in Sunderland. It's after an Audi had come off the road and gone into the River Wear. A 17-year-old boy who was also in the car at the time of the crash has been arrested. Yvette Cooper will signal a revival of the new Labour-era Sure Start scheme when she speaks at the Labour conference today. It includes plans for new parents to get support with their babies at more than 1,000 centres across England by 2028. Meanwhile, Prime Minister Andy Burnham will continue efforts to set out his radical programme for government, with the current triple lock on pensions set to be dropped to pay for a national social care service. Ofgem's energy price cap is going up by 4%, meaning over 4 million homes who are on a standard energy tariff will see their bills rise. The average household in England, Scotland and Wales paying by direct debit for gas and electricity could reach £1,723, just as the cooler weather sees many switching on their central heating. Footballer John Stones has been convicted of speeding and landed with a £1,000 court bill after he missed a police letter while at the World Cup with England. The 32-year-old offender, who left Manchester City for Inter Milan in the summer, was caught driving his £150,000 Range Rover at 43 miles per hour along a country lane near his Cheshire mansion in May. And Mr. Bean, Peppa Pig and James Bond. They're just some of the names that's attracting international students to the UK. A new study finds that more than 4 in 5 international students considered British culture when deciding to study here. Catriona McCarthy is the British Council's Interim Director for Education.
1: Both public figures and created figures can both act as a sort of a cultural connection and introduction to the UK. They help make the country familiar and they help create something of an emotional connection that can really help to influence where someone ultimately chooses to study.
0: That's the latest from Radio News Hub. I'm Holly Hughes.
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0: Heavy rain clearing, followed by sunny spells with showers. Winds gradually easing too, but remaining gusty, with highs of 23 degrees Celsius.
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7: The new series of Celebrity Traitors starts tonight. Comedian Joanne McNally, The Last of Us star Bella Ramsey and singer James Blunt are among the 21 stars taking part in the second season of the BBC show. YouTube star King Kenny is also heading to the famous castle. He says he wants to avenge fellow content creator Nico O'Malan, who was the first star to be banished in the previous series. The all-seeing Claudia Winkleman returns as host to pick her treacherous traitors. Stephen Graham has confirmed details of the planned Heat 2 film. Leonardo DiCaprio will play a younger Vincent Hanna while Graham plays his father. The film, based on Michael Mann's novel, will combine a sequel and prequel, with filming due to begin soon. And unheard Oasis recordings have been pulled from auction after the band reportedly launched legal action. The archive includes live shows, sound checks and more than 100 hours of rehearsals from the 1990s. The tapes were recorded by former Oasis sound engineer Hugh Richards.

0: Roy Orbison, Little Blue Angel, before that Derby Gray and the In Crowd.
1: Blue Angel.
0: Welcome back to Sandra this morning as well. She's been on holiday, she's home, wrapping up nice and warm. She was in the UAE, having a little bit of a holiday in Abu Dhabi, I think.
1: Blue
0: Jumping from temperatures of 39 Celsius down to 15 up there in Scotland. So welcome back, wrap up, get those woolly jumpers on. And I'll give a shout out to all the early birds very, very shortly. But did you know, on this very day, back in 1959, you heard, was it 59? Well, 1967, so 59 years ago, you heard this.
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0: Oh, yes, on this very day, Tony Blackburn opened up Radio 1, and he's still there on the BBC. And he started, of course,

0: are taking you back with the move, Flowers in the Rain. Today, in 1967, BBC Radio 1 launched. And of course, the first voice you heard on Radio 1 was the legend, Mr. Tony Blackburn, the first presenter, of course. But also launched in 67 on the same day, which doesn't get mentioned that often. Radio 2, Radio 3, Radio 3 and Radio 4 was all part of a major reconstructing service and taking it away from like the home service and all those sort of things back in the day. And I have to say, we are working very hard at the moment, and fingers crossed, this year, well, very soon, I hope, we'll be joined for a little bit of a chat by Mr. Tony Blackburn as well, which I'm very, very much looking forward to. But staying with the music from the 60s and 70s for this hour, let's do a bit of the Bee Gees and a little bit of Dean Martin and a bit of Percy Faith.
1: I'm going back to Massachusetts.
0: They need new teeth, don't they?

trying to hang on to the last few moments of summer, but seems to have been disappearing, doesn't it? But there we go. Apparently we may get some more sunshine, but it depends on what newspaper you actually read. Some papers say we're in for a little bit of short heat wave. Other papers say the snow's on its way and it's going to be a vortex of nightmares and snow and freezing ice and all those sort of things. But I suppose that's the tabloids. One way or the other, they're going to get it right. Or not, as the case may be. Right, we will say good morning to the early birds very, very shortly. But first, a bit of the Beach Boys, a bit of the Everly Brothers, and then a little bit of Vanity Fair.

And I know some of you like a little vanity. Saying absolutely nothing, Dean. But there we go, early in the morning we pull up the Everleys. And the Price of Love. That can be very expensive. And before that, the Beach Boys, wouldn't it be nice? I did say I'd say a very quick shout out to the early birds joining us first thing this morning. Tommy H straight in this morning with Andy, Dean, Karen, Sandra, Gaz, Steve, Steve A. Also, we've got Paula A as well, Chrissy, Michelle, Sandra, if I haven't mentioned to you, Stewie, Sally, Ron, Chris, Jamie. Early birds this morning, if you're tuned in and you haven't messaged in, please feel free to do so and I'll give you a shout out. Of course, that is studio@breakfastradio.co.uk, or drop me a message, of course, through the Breakfast Show social media. It's as easy as that. How about better the Hollies right now? It's

That's the Hollies. King Midas in reverse. King Midas in reverse. That happens to me sometimes. I put the car in reverse. Or I go the wrong direction. But there we go. Now, you know, we've got this story that we're putting together, this movie with which some of you have seen the video, of course, the original little video, 4.5 minutes in the trailer we put about Ellie and Ben, their relationship. And of course, coming in the festive season, we've got Ellie and Ben's wedding, the month leading up and including the wedding and all that sort of stuff. Well, I was on the phone last night. I was chatting to a very good friend of mine called Steve Grant. Now, you might know the name. He's the guy in the middle guy between two lovely ladies, of course, of Tight Fit. And it has been announced, and it hasn't been announced, but I'm announcing it now. Guess who's going to be the party band for the wedding reception? Yep, you've got it. Tight Fit will be appearing in some form in the Christmas movie. So there you go.

Oh, the rank stupidity of that famous gong. If you know what I mean by that, you are a Carry On fan. Simon Dupre and the Big Sound and a little bit of Kite. Fancy flying a kite today? Not where you, Tommy's living this morning. It'll end up probably in America if he stuck a kite up today. Before that, Aaron Neville and Tell It Like It Is. Now, Britain's Fugitive, yep. Apparently, this is a story still on running about Samba, who is a Calabara that escaped from Marwell Zoo in Hampshire back in March, has now managed to evade capture for over 6 months. Search teams have used drones, dogs, cameras, camera traps, I should say, but she keeps disappearing into marshland near the River Itchen. Apparently, The Guardian says there is a fresh update of the saga today, 30th of September. So there we go. We had that little fresh update. So if you spot that Calabra, I think it's easy to say with an Australian accent. If you spot that Calabra, tie that Calabra down and, better not go there either. Good grief. God, that was very dangerous for a moment or two, wasn't it? Get back, Piers, get back. It's the Beatles.

the Beatles and a little bit of Get Back. Can I say a very good morning to Steve? He is my occasional Okada driver and deliverer. He is brilliant. He is really good. He's saying good morning, and he's saying from a very mild hole this morning. So a very good morning to you, Steve. Thank you for your kind words as well. And I promise I will be seeing you very, very soon in the next week or so, maybe a couple of weeks, if you're heading in our direction, if I put my next order in. We'll have to wait and see. Don't forget the staff discount, Steve. Don't forget the staff discount. Anyway, thank you for tuning in this morning, Steve. Very much appreciated. We'll play this. A little bit of Tommy Rowe, a little bit of Dizzy. Please don't be dizzy. Not when you're doing your delivery, Steve, for heaven's sake.

play that one, Steve, over there in Hull. I'm assuming you're working this morning, Steve. If not, enjoy your day off. But thank you for being a fantastic delivery driver. Also, can I say, let me tell you what's coming up in the rest of the show this morning after 8 and before 10. Well, shall I do that now, or shall I wait till after a bit of Dave D, Beaky Titch and whoever with the legends? I think I will. I'll tell you what's coming up after this.

I don't know, I think I hear Xanadu and all I think of is Gene Kelly and Olivia Newton-John, but that was the legend of Xanadu, Dave D, Dozy, Beaky, Mick and of course Titch. Right, what have we got coming up for the rest of the show this morning? Well, after 8 and before 10 o'clock this morning, we'll have a look at what day it is. We'll have a look at the celebrity birthdays. Another chance for you to enter that competition from my guest yesterday. That was, of course, the fabulous Graham Gouldman. And, of course, your chance to win a pair of tickets to go and see him live at the Playhouse in Whitley Bay. That will be coming up. As well, of course, being a Wednesday, it will be your mixtape choice. All that and hopefully some great tunes as well between now and 10 o'clock this morning. Thank you.

absolute classic. Obviously written by the Beatles, Paul and John Michel, but performed there by the Overlanders, of course. Now, have you been spotting a lot more butterflies this year and still seeing them floating around at the moment? Well, Britain's butterflies are refusing to accept that summer is over. Yeah, apparently because of the warm autumn weather. Not today. Species like the Red Admirals, the Peacocks, and even the rare Queen of Spain have been fluttering around and keeping us sort of happy. Butterflies. To be honest, I love a butterfly. Actually, I like the TV series Butterflies with Wendy Craig. That was so good, wasn't it? Anyway, I digress there. But what about, the tiny little flies that always used to hit your windscreen when you used to drive? Don't see those so much these days, I have to admit, because I used to, driving around, in the 70s. Well, I wasn't driving around in the 70s, but sort of late 80s and stuff like that. I was driving around, and you've always got the little nitty flies that would be flying into your screen. Now, I know people are going to come and go, have you ever done the Coast North 500 road? Because there's loads up there at certain times of the year, the midges. You know, you look at all these beautiful pictures of that run, and I know from not experience, I still want to do the North Coast run. Anyone wants to come and join me to do the North Coast run, we should do it and do the show live all the way around that, maybe next year. Maybe we could do that next year. If anyone's got a motorhome they want to let us borrow or drive even for us, that would be great. But I'd love to do that and take the show on the road. Do you think that's a good idea? We should take the show on the road next year? We've been planning to try and do that for a long time, and we never get round to doing it, but I think we should. I think we should go on the road and take the breakfast show around the north of Scotland and any other parts of the UK. But how did that story suddenly go from butterflies to doing an outside broadcast around the north of Scotland? I have absolutely no idea. And you're thinking, how are we going to broadcast? Well, I do have, in my back spare room, I have a Starlink. Oh, yes. A portable Starlink that we could put on the roof. As simple as that. So we can broadcast from practically anywhere in the world. Anyway, I digress again. Should we do a bit of Chris Farlow? And we'll follow that up to the news with a little bit of Louis Armstrong. And I will see you after that at about 3 minutes past 8.

Andy Burnham has acknowledged he could go all the way and propose rejoining the European Union as he considers the UK's future relationship with Brussels. The Prime Minister, who's blamed Brexit for a decade of drift and division, said he'd look at the pros and cons of all options. US President Donald Trump says he's disappointed British police have released five men on bail who'd been arrested in connection with a suspected terror plot near an RAF base. It's after five British nationals, all in their mid-20s, were arrested on suspicion of explosives offences and terrorism before being released on bail on Monday. Footballer John Stones has been

0: Convicted of speeding after he missed a police letter while at the World Cup. The defender's been landed with a £1,052 court bill because he was caught driving his £150,000 Range Rover at 43 miles an hour along a country lane near his Cheshire mansion. Tech companies are being urged to act now to introduce a block on nude images on children's smartphones. Frankie Hairsine has the details.
1: In a letter to bosses at Apple and Google, more than 100 MPs are warning that nude images can be used to exploit, groom or blackmail children. They're calling on them to put protections in place as a matter of urgency, saying online abuse crimes are being committed out of sight from moderators. Back in June, the companies were given a three-month ultimatum to detect and block these images, or they'll be forced to do so by law.
0: And British culture is playing a major part in international students deciding to study here. That's according to the British Council. They say things like music, film and even our food have an influence on their decision. Catriona McCarthy is their interim director for education.
2: That affinity that's generated between film and arts and culture more broadly is something that endures over time. It's something that the UK has become well known for and something that we trade on very heavily internationally. And so absolutely, these are aspects that should be protected.
0: That's the latest from Radio News Hub. I'm Holly Hughes.
3: Radio Works. Europe's new EES border controls are facing heavy criticism, with warnings that the disruption could cost EU destinations billions in UK holiday spending. That's according to travel firm Holly Extras. Here's CEO Matthew Pack.
4: EES promised one EU border. It's created five. In theory, 29 countries require biometric checks, but nine countries, including France and Italy, are exempt. Ireland and Cyprus don't check at all, and Greece exempts Brits. That's five new borders for our holidaymakers to navigate.
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0: Heavy rain clearing, followed by sunny spells with showers. Winds gradually easing too, but remaining gusty, with highs of 23 degrees Celsius.
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8: The new series of Celebrity Traitors starts tonight. Comedian Joanne McNally, The Last of Us star Bella Ramsey and singer James Blunt are among the 21 stars taking part in the second season of the BBC show. YouTube star King Kenny is also heading to the famous castle. He says he wants to avenge fellow content creator Nico O'Malan, who was the first star to be banished in the previous series. The all-seeing Claudia Winkleman returns as host to pick her treacherous traitors. Stephen Graham has confirmed details of the planned Heat 2 film. Leonardo DiCaprio will play a younger Vincent Hanna while Graham plays his father. The film, based on Michael Mann's novel, will combine a sequel and prequel, with filming due to begin soon. And unheard Oasis recordings have been pulled from auction after the band reportedly launched legal action. The archive includes live shows, sound checks and more than 100 hours of rehearsals from the 1990s. The tapes were recorded by former Oasis sound engineer Hugh Richards.

welcome back to your second hour of your breakfast show for this Wednesday morning. Yep, it is Wednesday, middle of the week, heading towards the weekend already. An officially hump day. So many jokes there that I can't use. We kicked it off, Communards with Sarah Jane Morris. And Don't Leave Me This Way. And there you go with Chaka Khan and I Feel For You. Right, this out and we'll have a look at what day it is. May well have a look at the celebrity birthdays and we may well do that competition. You never know. Your chance to win tickets to go see the fabulous Graham Gorman and his Heart Full of Souls tour up in the Playhouse in Whitley Bay. All that and more still to come on your favourite number one breakfast show in the UK. From the north to the east to the south to the west. And even in the sky. It is the breakfast show. Right, should we do a bit of crying? Okay.

That's Amy Grant and Baby Baby. Before that, Alcazar and a little bit of crying at the disco. Did you ever go to a nightclub, a disco, and have a cry at one point? Happened to me a couple of times. Especially when I asked a girl to dance and she said, no, I'm waiting for someone. And then by the end of the night, she's still by herself. But there we go. Well, I had a little cry in the corner. No, I didn't. I was big, strong, and all right. Fair enough. Right, some Bewitched. Then a bit of Britney. And then, of course, it's my record of the week from the Groovy Shirt Club.

0: But brought us to her flourishing, of course, that was a big hit for her. And Baby Just One More Time. Well, the video was pretty good as well. Never get made today. It really wouldn't, unfortunately. Maybe we should make one like that. I don't know. Before that, The Fabulous Bewitched, of course, and A Sailor V. Right, time for my record of the week this morning. It comes from our very good friends, the Groovy Shirt Club. It's a song. It's nothing to do with festive. I did ask him that question. I definitely asked him that question. But it's called Straight Into Snowfall. But then again, as I said earlier, if you've been reading some of the newspapers, they're going to say we're in for an Arctic storm. And if you read some of the other newspapers, you're in for a bit of a heat wave again, but we'll have to wait and see. But right now it is, of course, my record of the week, Groovy Shirt Club and Straight Into Snowfall.
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That is the theme to the new movie coming in December. The Two of Us, The Wedding, the Ellie and Ben saga. And All They Want for Christmas Is I Do. That's the tagline. And I've been working on that. The script is, first draft of the script I mentioned yesterday is done. And I mentioned this earlier in the show. We have a band to play on the reception. And we're not talking about a fictitious band. No, I was speaking to Steve Grant yesterday from Tight Fit. And Tight Fit are going to be the wedding band in the movie, The Two of Us, The Wedding, the Ellie and Ben story. Oh, yes, I cannot wait to share the whole movie with you in December. So hopefully you'll be looking forward to that. We will have some more imagery and a couple of little teasers over the next couple of months. But hopefully you're looking forward to it. And you've enjoyed the sort of the original stuff as well that we put out over the last few weeks. And the trailer, of course. There will be a new trailer coming very soon as well. So fingers crossed. But this is the band that is going to be performing at the wedding. It's Tight Fit. Thanks, Steve. Lovely chat with you yesterday. Let's head off to Fantasy Island.

0: still think that's one of the greatest songs ever made by the Black Eyed Peas. And Where Is the Love? Before that, of course, a little tight fit. And Where? It's Fantasy Island. I think it's Mauritius, actually. I have to say that. Something's wrong with it. And also a very good morning to all my lovely friends over there at the moment. Working hard. It's always a pleasure. We'll see you very, very soon. Right, shall we have a look at what day it is today? Well, of course, we know it is a Wednesday. It is the 30th of September, day 700. Day 700? Good grief. Day 273 out of 365. Only 92 days left of this year. Today is International Translation Day today. So, bonjour, mamma mia. And that's about all I'm going with. The official UN observation of translations and translators and interpreters from around the world. It is also National Sporting Heritage Day in the UK. This is held every 30th of September, celebrating sporting history, memories and achievements. We have many over the years. It's also National Chewing Gum Day. Yes, a day devoted to chewing gum, although preferably not while you're trying to read the that. Also, it's National Hot Mulled Cider Day today. I do like a mulled cider, not mulled wine. I'm not a fan of mulled wine, but mulled cider. Oh, yes, a lovely bit of mulled cider, especially when these temperatures are it's becoming very autumnal. There's a good word to try and say at this time of the day, autumnal. But there we go. Those are the days for today. We'll do more on the show tomorrow. Right, but Craig David right now.
1: It's Craig David, it's him, you know, it's him. And he's doing it for 7 days.
0: Hopefully the clean version.

has to be said, he must have been very tired. Craig David and 7 Days. We'll have a look at the celebrity birthdays in a moment. But you know the new Mummy movie that's coming out next year with the original cast, Rachel Weisz and Brendan Fraser, of course. Rachel was spotted outside the London Museum over the last few days filming scenes for the new movie, which is due to be released in October the 15th of next year. Very much looking forward to seeing that, and very much looking forward to catching up with Brendan now he's back in the UK. Also, John Hannah will be reviving his role, as well as a few other cast members as well. So that's very much what I'm looking forward to. I don't know about you, but there you go. Right, celebrity birthday, starting with Keisha Buchanan. She's 42 years old today. British singer and original member, of course, of the Sugar Babes. Kieran Culkin, you know, the brother of. He's 44 today. Of course, he was in Succession and a film called The Real Pain. Omar Jalli, 61 today, British comedian, actor, stand-up star. Like, he's very, very funny. Met him, of course. Star of Gladiator and, of course, The Mummy as well. And he obviously made a very brief appearance in Notting Hill. He's 61 today. Turning 83 years old today, it's Ian Ogilvy, the best remembered as Simon Templar. He sort of took over from Roger Moore in The Return of the State with the White Jaguar, if you remember that series. Can still see episodes of that on YouTube and stuff like that. But great actor, doing great stuff now, playing a bit of a sort of gangstery type characters. And finally, it's Johnny Mathis's birthday today, legendary vocalist behind Chances Are, and of course When a Child Is Born, and many, many others. So Johnny Mathis today, it's his birthday, and would you believe Johnny Mathis, he turns 91 years old today. So we might as well play a bit of Johnny, a little bit of this duet as well. Too much, too little, too late. Story of my life.

so happy birthday. Johnny Mathis, 91 years old today. If it's your birthday, a very happy birthday from all of us here on The Breakfast Show. Also, not a birthday, but happy 21st wedding anniversary to our very good friends, George and Lou Heron, celebrating their 21st wedding anniversary today. Have a fabulous day. I know you're having a bit of a time away and enjoying the sunshine, hopefully, anyway. Right, news coming next at 9 o'clock. We'll take you there with a bit of Girls Aloud and a little bit of Snow Patrol.

0: It's understood one of the five men arrested over a suspected terror plot near an RAF base called the police before they were arrested. A suspect reportedly called 999 around an hour before a farmer said she called, after discovering three vans blocking a road near RAF Fairford in Gloucestershire. The five British nationals, all in their mid-20s, were subsequently arrested on suspicion of explosives offences and terrorism. Andy Burnham has vowed to be honest about any shortfall in his plan to fund a national care service. He promised to say where that money's coming from, leaving the door open to tax rises. Former Manchester City defender Michael Richards says the Premier League's damning verdict on the club has left him devastated and heartbroken. City were found to have engaged in an almost £1 billion scheme to either inflate revenues or reduce costs through a series of sham arrangements in order to avoid breaching league and UEFA financial regulations. The eight-time Premier League champions faced severe sanctions, although City remained defiant and immediately declared their intention to appeal. Mental health patients in Scotland could be subject to inhumane and degrading treatments. That's the warning from the Scottish Human Rights Commission. They say that current safeguards aren't protecting patients and that developments haven't kept up with those in England and Wales. Professor Angela O'Hagan is the chair of the SHRC.
1: We've heard from people who have had experiences

0: in adult mental health settings, of seclusion, being left unattended for long periods, being secluded, being told that that's for them to calm down when they're experiencing severe distress.
1: The Scottish Government has been approached for comment. And Greg says it plans to shut four factories with the loss of about 740 jobs. The High Street bakery chain says the changes will take place over the next 2.5 years. The move will cost the firm around £60 million. That's the latest from Radio News Hub. I'm Holly Hughes.
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1: Heavy rain clearing, followed by sunny spells with showers. Winds gradually easing too, but remaining gusty with highs of 23 degrees Celsius.
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6: The new series of Celebrity Traitors starts tonight. Comedian Joanne McNally, The Last of Us star Bella Ramsey and singer James Blunt are among the 21 stars taking part in the second season of the BBC show. YouTube star King Kenny is also heading to the famous castle. He says he wants to avenge fellow content creator Nico O'Malan, who was the first star to be banished in the previous series. The all-seeing Claudia Winkleman returns as host to pick her treacherous traitors. Stephen Graham has confirmed details of the planned Heat 2 film. Leonardo DiCaprio will play a younger Vincent Hanna while Graham plays his father. The film, based on Michael Mann's novel, will combine a sequel and prequel, with filming due to begin soon. And unheard Oasis recordings have been pulled from auction after the band reportedly launched legal action. The archive includes live shows, sound checks and more than 100 hours of rehearsals from the 1990s. The tapes were recorded by former Oasis sound engineer Hugh Richards.

are the Eurythmics. Sex Crime 1984. Before that, Duran Duran and A View to a Kill. Into your third and final hour. In this hour, of course, we've got your mixtape. We'll be setting that question again for you to win tickets to go and see Graham Gouldman. I'm going to tell you about two events happening next year as well. When tickets go on sale, we'll be telling you about those shortly. But it's just been announced, actually, the new £10 million Emirates Lounge has opened at Manchester Airport for first and business class users in Terminal 2. It's been closed. They haven't had a lounge at Manchester for quite a while. To be honest, the last time I travelled was, I think, nearly the end of that lounge over in Terminal 1. Now, of course, Emirates fly out of Terminal 2, and the lounge is now done. Two amazing rooms. I'm not getting promoted or told about this, but it's got, you know, your champagne bar, it's got your hot and cold food, two lovely areas, relaxation areas, and the big thing, which I noticed and I sort of came across, especially in Dubai, was that you get lounge access straight onto the plane as well. So if you're flying business or first class, it's a game changer. It really is, that you don't have to panic about getting to the terminal, and you can just get straight onto the plane from the lounge, which is an absolute brilliant idea. It really is. So there you go. Yeah, maybe next year. Yeah, we'll see. Well, yeah, we will see. Right, Fine Young Cannibals, Johnny Come Home. Then a little bit of Giorgio Moroder. Oh, and Philip Oakey, of course.

Giorgio Moroder, Philip Oakey, of course, and Together in Electric Dreams, taken from that very famous movie of the same name, about a computer falling in love with someone, a cello player to be honest, but there we go. Before that, the Fine Young Cannibals and Johnny Come Home. Now, I've got a couple of events to tell you about, because tickets go on sale this week. First, we've got the Blackpool 80s Weekender that has literally just taken place. Now, next year, it's taking place on Friday, the 10th and the 11th of September at the Winter Gardens again. They have Mark Arman, Thompson Twins, Tom Begley, Heaven 17, Altered Images, The Fizz, China Crisis and Jackie Graham. Those tickets go on a sale Friday at 10 a.m. I apologise, Friday at 10 a.m. So if you head over and look up Blackpool 80s Weekender, you'll find all the necessary details for that happening next year. Now, of course, going on sale tomorrow are the tickets for the Britfest, taking place next year between the 15th and the 18th of July at Ashley Hall in Cheshire. Acts performing there, of course, you've got the Ocean Colour Scene, you've got Matt Goss, the Lightning Seeds, Heaven 17, Haircut 100, the Brand New Heavies, Nathan Moore, of course, Doctor and the Medics, Huey Morgan, who all sorts. Toya's going to be there as well, the Magic Numbers, Amy Winehouse Band, they're really good, and Musical Youth as well. Now, tickets again go on sale tomorrow for that one. And you can check out the details if you just search The Britfest, and all those details will be there. And of course, we're over the next couple of weeks and months, of course, we will be talking about that, probably getting some of the people on as well, including the organisers and some of the artists performing. So there we go, and I'm sure we'll have a competition or two for you to win tickets for that as well. But it is mixtape time. It's your mixtape choice on the Relax and enjoy these four.

What a great mixtape this morning. From Chris and Jane, they're in concert in the Northeast. We kicked it off with Barry Manilow and Mandy. Don't Give Up On Us, that was David Soul, of course. Christopher Cross and Arthur's Theme, of course, The Best That We Can Do. Brilliant movie. And another brilliant movie from the 80s. Up Where We Belong, of course, Joe Cocker, Jennifer Warnes from An Officer and a Gentleman. Now, if you want to send in your mixtape choice, all you have to do is very, very easy. 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Pick your four favourite songs. If there's a story behind them, that's fantastic. 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

Robbie Williams, Millennium. Before that, Daniel Powter and A Little Bit of Bad Day. Now, all this week, we're giving you the opportunity to win one pair of tickets to go and see the fabulous Graham Gorman on his Heart Full of Songs tour at Whitley Bay at the Playhouse on the 10th. The 10th of this October. Now, to win the tickets, the question was set yesterday by the man himself, but I will repeat the question. The song is, who wrote Rubber Bullets? Who wrote the song Rubber Bullets? If you know the answer to that and want to win a pair of tickets to go and see the fabulous Graham Gorman on his Heart Full of Tours, Heart Full of Tour? Heart Full of Songs Tour. Yeah. We have one pair to give away if you get the answer right. And you're picked out of the lucky hat at the end of the day, which we'll do on Monday. Once again, the question is, who wrote Rubber Bullets, the 10cc classic? Who wrote Rubber Bullets, if you know the answer, as I said? 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That's the only way to enter is via the email, studio@breakfastradio.co.uk. It's as easy and peasy as that.

Oh, great Hikings and a little bit of juicy and drinking pause. Before that script and the man that can't be moved, that would be me. Well, I can now. Excuse me. Just having a moment there. Sorry. Breathe, Fizz. Breathe. That's it. Breathe in. Breathe out. It's over. Yes, I know. I'm sad. Excuse me. Right. Yeah, that is it for me this morning. Thank you so much indeed for your company. I'm back tomorrow, of course, from 7 a.m. for some more 60s and 70s. Another look at what day it is, celebrity birthdays, and all that sort of stuff. So I will be with you bright, breezy tomorrow morning. Have a wonderful day. Don't forget some great shows still to come on your favourite station between now and the end of the day. We'll leave you with two songs, Sister Sisters and Take Your Mama, and Lily Allen and Alfie. Take care, look after yourself, see you tomorrow. Taddy bye.

Hey. Well, here we go. It's Wednesday, middle of the week, and it's not just any old Wednesday. Of course, it's Valentine's Wednesday as well. Pancake Tuesday yesterday. Did you have your pancakes? No, so did I. Not. And yeah, and it's not only Wednesday. It's not any old Wednesday, is it? It's that Wednesday. Yes. Am I excited? Possibly. Possibly. And if you're wondering what I'm talking about, hang fire. I'll tell you all about it. 9 o'clock tonight, BBC Two. You must tune in to that. Right, anyway, onwards. It's Valentine's Day. So what I do is I've got a selection of songs that are all, well, not Valentine's. And you'll see what I mean. Like that one, Kelly Clarkson. My life would suck without you. And this one, Kylie Minogue. One last kiss. A big hello to you wherever you are in the world. It's the Daily Drop on a Wednesday.

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1: I like it because the music is just great. 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
0: From the depths of downtown County Durham, it's The Daily Drop with George Herron. Do do do down, do do do down, down.

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1: Because breaking up is hard to do. Right, you're listening to George Sharon. It's the show that's not the Valentine's show. It's the opposite. It's the show that, well, is for the people who aren't really bothered about Valentine's Day. The way I look at Valentine's Day is, why do we need one day of the year to buy our wives, partners, significant others, husbands, boyfriends, and whatever else, flowers, gifts, chocolates, and all those other... We don't. You don't need a day, a special day like the 14th of February. You can do it any day of the week, any day of the month, any day of the year. Just do it. Don't buy into this rubbish. I mean, look at all the restaurants tonight, all right? All the restaurants will be filled. They'll be selling overpriced rubbish. People will be coming around trying to sell you a rose, a flower, a box of chocolates, bottle of champagne. Do you know what it is? You can do that any day of the week. If you love your significant other, just go out and buy him or her or them or they a bunch of flowers, a bottle of wine, a box of chocolates. Not because it's a special day of the year, but because you want to, because you love them and you just want to say, I love you. You don't need the 14th of February to say that, do you? No. I took my wife to Edinburgh on Monday. That was a good trip, I tell you. We went up to Edinburgh. We had a great day. My wife loves Edinburgh, and I really had a great day out with her. It was fun, as always. Our lives are like a big adventure, you know. We go off and travel around the world together, and we do daft things. And it always ends, I wouldn't say in disaster, as much as kind of like a giggly faux pas. What happened in Edinburgh, we were up there and it was a lovely day. We got up to Edinburgh, it was a lovely sunny day, not a cloud in the sky. It was a little bit windy, but yeah, otherwise okay. And if you stayed in the sun, it was warm. So we went around and we did this, we did that, we went here, we went there. And while I'm on the subject, a big hello to Pigs, P-I-G-G-S, the Spanish tapas bar down there in Edinburgh town centre or city centre. We had a great meal in there that afternoon. But anyway, I digress. By 5 o'clock... as it was getting dark, it started just to drizzle a little bit. Within 10 minutes, it was a torrential downpour with strong winds that were gusting about 30 or 40 miles an hour. So my wife and I decided we'd duck into this hotel foyer to keep dry. But not before we'd bought an umbrella. Now, we had a choice. Either buy an umbrella or buy one of those poncho things. You know, you see people at football matches pull these plastic things over them. The clear plastic things. But we decided, well, no, we'll buy an umbrella because, well, umbrellas, well, we could take it home and use it again, couldn't we? Well, not so much. Seriously, we paid $5.99 for this umbrella. You'd have been better off hiding under a postage stamp. It was a tiny little umbrella and it was about as flimsy thing. And it lasted in the weather that we had in Edinburgh City Centre on Monday night. It lasted about 15 minutes before it was bent, twisted and torn. What a waste of money. So it kind of, yeah, did end up in the bin. So what we had to do is we had to rush to Edinburgh Waverley Station and we had to get an earlier train back because there was no point in trying to walk around Edinburgh. In the evening, we were planning on going for a meal and just having an evening stroll, get the 8 o'clock train back to Newcastle. But oh no, that was not happening. So we ended up getting 6:30 and got back into Newcastle at 8:30. Yeah. So there you go. Like I say, go and enjoy life. Go and enjoy the adventure. And if it ends up in, like, you know, a faux pas, a bit of a giggle, a bit of a disaster, so what? It's all about life, isn't it? Anyway, you're listening to George Sharon. Onwards, upwards, upwards and onwards. Lordy, lordy, lordy. It's the Electric Light Orchestra.

OMG, it's the ELO. Right, I was going to tell you about what's going on at 9 o'clock tonight. Now, many of you local and regular listeners will remember that last summer, I disappeared for 6 weeks. Well, what was I doing? Well, you'll find out at 9 o'clock tonight. That's all I can say about that. No, I'll say a bit more. Last summer I was away in London. I was actually helping, or rather, I was filming. I wasn't helping. Well, I was, technically, I suppose. I was filming with the BBC and Warner Brothers and Wall to Wall Media. I was down in London. I was creating and making a show along with 7 other actors, and the show is called Bring the Drama. It comes to our screens tonight, 9 p.m, BBC Two, set your recorders. And basically what it does is it follows me and 7 other actors as we go through are put on to some of the biggest shows on TV. Episode 1 tonight is all about EastEnders. Yes, we went on EastEnders. We went to Elstree, went to Albert Square, and I was playing, yes, you guessed it, Phil Mitchell. So yeah, it was a really good experience. A brilliant experience, to be fair. And I won't go into too much detail. I won't give you too many spoilers, but episode 2 is Silent Witness. Then we went up to Casualty, if I remember rightly. Peaky Blinders. And of course, well, I learned to dance on Downton Abbey. Yeah, seriously, this is all the episodes you're going to watch. You're going to watch little old me strut my stuff on Downton Abbey. And we get to recreate some of those iconic moments that you remember from some of your favourite shows. And not just, you know, any old place. We were actually on set with the actors that played these roles doing these things. So it comes to your screens tonight, as I say, 9 p.m. BBC Two, and every Wednesday. It's also available on iPlayer, so don't forget to set your recorder if you're going to be out. So yeah, Bring the Drama. Bring the Drama indeed. And it was drama. It was drama all the way. Nah, it was good, actually. I really enjoyed it. Big hello to my fellow actors, Luca, Delassie, Lizzie, Rihanna, Chris, and Jordan, of course.

Oh, lucky, lucky, lucky lips. Hey, do you remember Pokemon cards? Now, I wasn't around, well, I was around, but I wasn't in the kind of the Pokemon collection sort of era. But yeah, Pokemon cards, remember them? Now, we all know it can be hard to throw away childhood toys. I mean, my wife's still got some of her Jackie magazines upstairs in the loft, for goodness sake. But lots of stuff do end up in the lofts. However, if you have any of the following items, you might be delighted to discover that you've hung on to them and you could be sitting on a fortune. Yeah, Toyzone has released the findings of a new study which has found that many iconic 90s toys are now worth megabucks, with the highest childhood treasured at, get this, £4.75 million. Whoa, what's worth £4.75 million? Pokemon card. Yeah, very rare one at that. Anyway, you've got Barbie dolls. They're worth a fortune as well. However, according to the finders, there's still money to be made, especially after Mattel announced the slew in the classic toy theme movie set. Barney and the Magic Ball, apparently. Never heard of it, but apparently that's worth a couple of quid from Toyzone. So do you have any of the following? Yeah. £21,000. The Mario Kart cartridge from the Nintendo 64. If you have a Nintendo 64 cartridge of Mario Kart, it's worth a whopping £16,000. It's one of the rarest ones out there. Yeah. There's a 90s Pokemon card, yeah. Logan Paul's Pikachu illustration. Pikachu. It's worth a massive £14 million. Have you got one? If you have, you're going to be rich. The most expensive 90s action figure, which was sold for £8,000, is Scratch the Cat. Don't know what it is, but apparently it's out there. It apparently appeared on Teenage Mutant Ninja Turtles thing. Scratch the Cat, worth £8. £8,000. The first edition of Shadowless Base Charizard. Do you know what that is? The Shadowless Base Set Charizard. Well, if you've got one of them, it's worth £420,000. Seriously. Yeah, and if you have a 1996 Nintendo 64 original system in good working order, you're going to get £5,000 for it. £5,000. My goodness gracious me. It's worth going up in your attic, isn't it? Just to have a route around to see what you can find. You never know. I mean, my wife's Jackie magazine's up there. They may be worth a couple of quid. I don't know. But it just goes to show, the experts say that the average household is sitting on about £10,000 worth of goods that they have no recollection of, no use for, and are probably sitting in cupboards, drawers, and boxes around their house. But the average household has around about £10,000 worth of treasure lying around. It's, I guess it's just a case of knowing who to sell it to and where to sell it. Kind of. There you go. Go and have a root around. You'll be in your drawers later on when you're rooting around inside your drawers trying to find something. Right, onwards, upwards, upwards and onwards. A big hello to Lord Delderfield. He's on the mend. He's home. Well, well done, Lord Delderfield. He sent us a little message on the phone the other day. He sounded a little bit croaky, but he's on the mend. So we'll try and have a chat with Lord Delderfield over the next couple of days. But we're so thrilled that he's on the mend. He's back home. And he was telling me he came back home because the Navy jokes were getting a bit thin on the ground with the nurses. Yeah, bless you. Bless his cotton socks. No, but it is seriously great news to hear that Lord Delderfield's back in the arms of Lady Mary, who's looking after him. And, of course, Viscount Oliver and Baroness Beverly, who are looking after him. So, yeah, it's great news. Big smiles all around. Big smiles all around. Anyway, onwards, upwards, upwards and onwards. It is the show that is not the Valentine's show. It's the Daily Drop, and it's Teenager in Love. Why do I have to be a teenager? I don't want to be a teenager in love. I don't want to be a teenager.

Oh, hey, you're listening to me, George Owen. It's the show that, well, it's not the Valentine's show, but, you know, we'll add a little bit of romance in there. Cards, you know, you buy those cards for your loved ones, and or you're always trying to find a little bit of inspiration onto what to write, you know, on the little card that you send the flowers or the wine or the chocolates to. Well, here's a few for you. Corny, yes. Tongue-in-cheek, maybe. But have a listen to some of these. These are quotes that you could write on the little card to your significant other later on today. Lovers don't finally meet somewhere. They're in each other all along. Ugh. You should be kissed, and often, and by someone who knows you. I told you they're corny, didn't I? You know when you're in love and you can't fall asleep because reality is finally better than your dreams. Oh my God, who thought that one? If I had a flower for every time I thought of you, I could walk through a garden forever. Oh, bless your cotton socks. Life has taught us that love doesn't consist of gazing at each other, but looking outwards in the same direction. I'm not sure I understand what that one's actually trying to say, but hey, what the heck? To be brave is to love someone unconditionally without expecting anything in return. I told you they were a bit corny. And here's a good one from William Shakespeare. Remember William Shakespeare? The bard. Doubt thee the stars are fire. Doubt that the sun doth move. Doubt truth to be a liar. But never doubt I love. Now, somebody somewhere is going to write that down. It was William Shakespeare. Doubt thou the stars are fire. Doubt that the sun doth move. Doubt that truth be a lie, but never doubt I love. Write that. Go on, write it down. You know you want to. You're going to put that on your card later on, aren't you? You are, aren't you? What else? Arthur Conan Doyle, he wrote one. You are my heart, my life, my one and only thought. That was Arthur Conan Doyle. Yeah. There was another one by John Updike. We are most alive when we're in love. Where do they get these? Where do they get them from? Edgar Allan Poe. Who, being loved, is poor? And Oscar Wilde wrote, the single most extraordinary thing I've ever done with my life is fall in love with you. Now that's a good one, isn't it? The single most extraordinary thing I have ever done in my life is fall in love with you. Bless his cotton

0: the show that everyone's talking about.
1: I like it because the music is just great. Lots of chat and lots of gossip and lots of interaction, all of it.
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0: From the depths of downtown County Durham, it's The Daily Drop with George Herron.

Big deal. Now, there's a lot of people divided on what you actually call it. Mm-hmm. Now, today, of course, everyone knows it's Ash Wednesday, but what is the correct term for Tuesday? Well, it's Shrove Tuesday, isn't it? Or, in the south of England, Pancake Day. But in the north of England, much to the surprise of many southerners, we don't call it Pancake Day. We call it Pancake Tuesday. And when I was a kid, my mother used to say, when I used to say, "Mam, can I have some pocket money?" She's like, "Eat some pocket money when Pancake Tuesday falls on a Wednesday." And it kind of never really resonated with me. I often used to wait for Pancake Tuesday to fall on a Wednesday. But alas, it never did. So what did you call it? What did you call Shrove Tuesday? What did you call Pancake Day? Did you call it Pancake Tuesday? Did you call it Pancake Wednesday? Did you call it Shrove Tuesday? My wife is here. She just came in the studio here, and she's written down on a big bit of paper in really big letters, Shrove Tuesday. Well, we all know that's the Christian sort of thing, isn't it? It's the first day of Lent leading up to Easter. I bet you she didn't know that, did you? Oh, she's laughing now. She didn't know that. Yes, 47 days of Lent. Shrove Tuesday starts 47 days of Lent to Easter Sunday. Yes, there you go. Those of us who went to church know these things when I was a kid, of course. And of course, today is, Ash Wednesday. It is the first day of Lent, and we've got 47 days of it. I don't even know what Lent is. Is that when you can't drink, eat, and all that sort of stuff? Or is that something completely different? Anyway, I digress. So what do you call it? If you've got a name for Shrove Tuesday or Pancake Tuesday or whatever you call it, give us a call. Let us know at Your Daily Jot with George, because I'd love to know what the rest of the country call Pancake Tuesday, because I only found out yesterday that the Southerners call it Pancake Day. Who knew?

Take me in, oh tender woman. Al Wilson, of course, the snake. And talk about snakes. Obviously, Valentine's Day is a day when you get to take your significant other out and, maybe have a special meal, go to a restaurant, their favourite restaurant, lash them up a bit, splash out. Well, one Valentine's dinner didn't go down as planned. The chap was a soldier. He's heading back overseas, so he decided to take his girlfriend out for a Valentine's meal a little bit earlier than, today. But it all turned sour with the relationship just about collapsing. Why? Well, let's get the story into perspective first. This girlfriend of his is apparently a little bit entitled. She's a bit of a spoilt brat. Been brought up as an only child by her parents and has really got everything she ever wanted because she's daddy little girl. Anyway, he invites her out for a Valentine's birthday because it's her birthday as well. So he decides he's going to do a Valentine's and a birthday together because he's going back overseas. Only to find out when he arrives at the restaurant and she is waiting, she's brought 18 of her friends along with her. Yes, 18 of her friends to celebrate her birthday bash. So bang goes the romantic meal for two. It's now a birthday party. But she thought, well, I might as well have a birthday party. He's paying. And that's where the problem lies. He didn't agree to that, did he? No. Apparently she went off in a rage and one of her friends videotaped this, put it up on TikTok, and it's got 24 million views. She goes off in a bit of a rage and has a bit of a go at him about how he refused to pay for everyone's meals. She can be heard shouting, "You really have to pay for everybody's food, not just at mine, not just yours." He's clearly shocked, apparently, in the video. I've not seen it myself. And replies, "I'm not paying for everybody's food. I didn't invite them. You did. And in any way, we were supposed to be having a meal for two, not a meal for 14 plus two." That's 20, by the way. No, that was 18 plus 2, sorry. Anyway, he refused to pay, and in the end, she got so vexed, so annoyed, and screamed and shouted at him. He turned around and says, "Do you know what it is? You can pay the bill yourself amongst your 18 friends." To which she replied then, "Well, I haven't brought any money. I'm broke." "Not my problem," his reply, and he walked out, got in the taxi, and drove away. Now, that's one big bill she's going to be left with. Apparently, the girls, her girlfriends, they hadn't brought any money either because they thought that, well, the treat was on her, or him, as the case may be. So there you go, how to turn your Valentine's night into a complete disaster. Now, I don't know about modern, romances, modern pop partnerships and stuff. Do you go halfers? Do you go Dutch? Do you expect the man to pay? Do you expect the girl to pay? Do you expect your other half to pay, whether it be man, girl, or them, they? How does it work these days? I've no idea. I mean, with my wife, I usually pay. Or she usually pays with our money. You know how it is. Yeah? So anyway, I'm going to dedicate this track to that young lady. As a child, I was just the fire.

So build me up, buttercup. I was singing away quite happily there. Right, what are you giving up for Lent? I found out what Lent is. Lent is that period of time when you giving up some luxuries. It's the time of reflection, apparently, leading up to Easter. And it's the 40 days that apparently Jesus crossed over the desert and kept away temptation from the devil. Yeah, it starts today. And it goes on until March the 28th. And Christians will go without their luxuries as a sign of sacrifice and self-discipline. So what are you giving up for Lent? You've heard this term. Oh, I'm giving up. I've given that up for Lent. Well, I'll tell you what I'm going to give up. I'm going to give up making sort of silly predictions about things I'm going to give up. So I'm not actually going to give up. Well, I am. I'm going to give up making giving up like lists. Does that make sense? Yeah, I thought as much. So there you go. I thought, I mentioned I don't know what Lent is. Well, I probably did, and I just forgot about it. So I Googled it. Basically, it's when you give up, luxuries for 40 days to sort of remember the 40 days that Jesus spent, alone in the desert, away from temptation. And I remember when I was a kid, didn't the devil come up and ask him to turn a rock to a loaf of bread or something like that? I seem to remember something like that down my childhood days. Talking of childhood days, don't forget our film, my new film, Wenlock Road, will be being screened later in the year. Filming is about to commence. We've got our cast, and what a cast it is. I tell you, there are some fantastic names in that cast. I'm going to be directing it. It's going to be hitting the sort of the camera roll sometime in the very near future in and around South Shields. So if you're from South Shields and you want to see a great movie about your hometown, it's filmed in black and white. Its period is 1970s, so it might remember some things. It is going to be screened, as I say, at the Customs House in South Shields later in the year, and filming gets underway real soon. So if you see us out and about in South Shields and you see us filming, come across, ask for me, the director, and come and say hello, because I am from South Shields. I am a sand dancer. I am proud of the fact that I'm a sand dancer. So come and say hi. You never know. I might even give you a walk-on role. You never know. Anyway, onwards, upwards, upwards and onwards. Looking at the time, my goodness gracious me, where's the hour and 18 minutes gone? But hey, this is Kylie, Can't Get You Out of My Head, with me, George Heron, on The Daily Drop on a Wednesday.

Oh, you can't get a bit of Bay City Rollers on Wednesday and, well, not like it. That was, of course, the Bay City Rollers on a Wednesday, and you did like it. Y'all, it's me, George Herron. It is the Daily Shop. It's Wednesday. It's the 14th of February, and it's Valentine's Day. What are your plans? Are you going out tonight? Are you going to have a bit of a snog, you know, sitting in the house watching the telly, bit of popcorn? Well, I'm just going to remind you one more time, because tonight is the night that my show, Bring the Drama, hits the screens. When I say my show, it's not just my show. It's BBC, Warner Brothers and Wall to Wall Media all come together to create what is going to be, well, I hope, a brilliant, brilliant production. It's called Bring the Drama. It's myself and seven other actors as we are thrust into the world of mainstream acting on some of the biggest shows that you've ever seen on TV. EastEnders. And we've got Silent Witness. We've got Downton Abbey. We've got Peaky Blinders. We've got Casualty, to name but a few. And the way the show works is we have to audition, myself and seven other actors have to audition for roles on those shows. If we get the role, then we go on the show and we, well, pull off one of the, you know, the memorable moments on that show. Tonight, of course, is going to be EastEnders. What happens in EastEnders? I'm going to give you any spoilers. But I tell you what, you're going to love it. And I will say this, the tears are real. Seriously, they were. It was a stressful time. I tell you what, you know, 6 weeks of my life in the summer last year, we were down in London filming it. We had to live down there. We were given accommodation from the BBC and Wall to Wall. We were taken everywhere. We were filmed literally 18 hours a day. We were on the camera, and it was a very surreal experience. But look out for my new podcast, because I have got a vlog which I'm going to be putting out there, which tells behind-the-scenes story, my story. So as you watch each episode, you'll be able to see how I felt about it on the actual day after it happened. So what I did is, we did the EastEnders, for instance. Then I went back to my room, set my camera up, and had a chat. So you'll get first-hand. Nobody else has ever seen this. And I'll give you the links, etc., to how to watch that real soon. But in the meantime, let's crack on, because it's getting to the bottom of the hour. Climbing up to the top of the hour, it's Foreigner, it's Cold as Ice. You're listening to George Herron on the show. That's not the Valentine's show. It's a show on Valentine's Day.

Hey, we were talking about Pancake Day yesterday, and the things you find on Tinterweb, it's crazy, isn't it? Somebody's actually posted a thing on the Daily Mirror's website. Common Pancake Day mistakes might ruin your clothes, warns a laundry expert. Come on. If you're not doing Pancake Day correctly by making a bit of a mess, then you're doing something wrong. By the way, it's not Pancake Day, it's Pancake Tuesday. All right. Well, a bit of egg here, a dollop of strawberry jam there. I mean, who puts strawberry jam on their pancakes? But that's what it says in this story. Nobody, but nobody puts strawberry jam on pancakes, for goodness sake. How do you make your pancakes? Let's just get this right. Right, here in the Northeast, what we do, and I'm sure there's a lot of Northeasterners are going to agree or disagree. Get your pancake, bit of sugar, lemon juice, roll it up, job done, bumf. Yeah, that's it. That's as simple as that. Oh, but no. Some people apparently put strawberry jam on them. What's all that about? Come on. Anyway, a laundry product manager who has shared her step-by-step guide on tackling troubling topping stains, which is a common mistake apparently for many people on Pancake Day. Apparently, according to her, people put chocolate on them, strawberry jam, raspberry jam, honey, and other sweet things. Now, it's lemon juice and sugar. There is no other way of doing pancakes. I'm sorry, but that's it. That's all you get. Do you know where why it was all about pancakes? Why pancakes came about? Well, back in the day, and I don't know what day, but back in the day, apparently, you used to empty your cupboards and cook whatever you had in your cupboards. And by this time of year, because of Christmas and then, you know, the cold, long January, all you had left was flour, bit of milk, bit of water, and possibly an egg if you were lucky. So that's where pancakes came from. It was a way of kind of like emptying your cupboards and getting rid of all the stuff before Lent. Eating simply. Don't have that chocolate muffin up there. Have a pancake. That sort of stuff. So there you go. Personally, I'm not a pancake lover. When I was a kid, I used to like pancakes, but nah, not anymore. I'm kind of a triple chocolate McMuffin now. You know, that sort of pancake. Yeah, that's me. Indeed. Anyway, I digress. Look at the time. We're running out of time. So I want to play this. This is going out to Mark and Gemma and the boys across there in Sunderland. And they'll know why. Don't worry. Just be happy.

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1: It's the show that everyone's talking about.
2: I like it because the music is just great. It's lots of chat and lots of gossip and lots of interaction, all of it.
3: I think they're very good.
1: From the depths of downtown County Durham, it's The Daily Drop with George Herron.

Oh, what a classic. What an oldie. What a good old classic, oldie classic. Right, you know what it is. I've just looked at the time and that's me done, ladies and gentlemen. End of the show. I'll be back again tomorrow, of course. Bin Men Day, Thursday. Go and enjoy the rest of your day. And don't forget, tune in tonight, 9 o'clock, BBC Two, for my very first outing on Bring the Drama. It's a show that, well, it's interesting. You're going to enjoy it. I'm sure you'll enjoy it. I'll be back again tomorrow. You take care of yourself. This was the Not So Valentine's Valentine Show with me, George Heron, on the Daily Drop. And this is Queen. What better track to play out with than Bring Me Somebody to

Let's let the thing stop. That is Oye Mi Canto by Gloria Estefan. What a great 1990 that was. Absolutely excellent. And welcome to the Sort of Radio, Alternative Metro, Alternative Radio, and we've got some lovely retro house back to the very end of hour one. And I'll tell you about how it's all getting to it. But without further ado, I've got to be tracking from 1977 by the Commodores, and it's from their, I thought it was called, the album was called Zoo, but it's not, and it's called the Commodores, and it's one of the great tracks on there. It's called Zoo, and I'm going to play it to you right now. Here's Zoo, Lionel Richie at his finest.

Oh, Bo Kirkland there. And Ruth Davis, You're Gonna Get Next to Me. And we've got a great track for you next by Lee Vanderbilt. I think Mr. Bidu on the Bidu Orchestra covered this as well. But this one is called Funky Tropical from 1977. We'll play some Retro House after this. And David Sanborn.

0: Okay, that was thinking about that, so cool, taken from the positivity from 1996. Brilliant.
1: Okay,
0: it's testified by
1: the Sound of Blackness.
0: This is the Eamon dub version of that particular track.

voice up to the sky. 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

0: of Funky Kingston. Not lined up. In this second part, hour two, are here and with Groovy, groove voice, some blues, and some what R&B. That's all coming up here on Salt Towns. Really, there.
1: Right, yeah, now.

0: And that was Someone Watching Over For Me by Michael Bellis and Ryan, Michael Foy Bellis and Ryan Bellis, sorry. And that's for, especially for you, Someone Watching Over For Me. Now it's time for the blues section here. And this is Bo Diddley, I'm a Man.
1: Now when I was a little boy,

Oh, the bit of better James there, and a track called Steal Away. Okay, a little bit of Doris Troy as we're moving swiftly on. This is Just One Look. It goes like this.

Oh, yes, that was... And be happy for the rest. Gotta make a pretty woman your wife. Oh, isn't that brilliant? Well, time for some doo-wop. Curtis Lee, 1961, Pretty Little Angel.

Oh, yes, we're going into the 50s R&B now, and that is Big Mama Thornton from 1952 and Hound Dog. And here's the original Shake, Rattle and Roll by Big Joe Turner.

Oh, that's Bobby Charles from 1953 and the original See You Later, Alligator. Isn't that a lot better, that? Right, here's Julie Lee and her boyfriend's Gimme What You Got. This is cool. 50s R&B on Salt Towns Radio.

0: wish it wasn't so.
1: Tiny Bradshaw there, and the Bradshaw Boogie. I'm going to play you Louie Boogie.

Oh, isn't that good, that? Choo Choo Choo Boogie, that's Louis Jordan and his Timpani 5 from 1955. Take me right back. No, actually, 1946. All right, I'm afraid that's all we've got time for. You've been listening to Old House and Retro USA here on Salt Towns Radio, the place to be on a Wednesday afternoon. And come back next week at the same time, midday, 12 o'clock, for another Old House and Retro USA. I'm Nigel Harrison, wishing you a very good afternoon, and I'm going to leave you with a great track by the original Fred Astaire, and it's the original Let's Face the Music and Dance, and it's from the musical Follow That Fleet with Ginger Rogers, 1936. And this is where it all started from, Let's Face the Music and Dance. And I'm going to wish you a good day. Ciao!

0: Now, here's the deal. I listen to ska music, right? Just ska. No rap, no punk, no hip-hop, no heavy metal, no classical, no classic rock, no new wave, no new age, no bluegrass, no blues, no jazz, no country. I ain't no bumpkin like the rest of you pukes.
1: 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All aboard!

Hello, you're listening to This Is Ska. I'm your host, Mitta Goodwin, and we just heard Jackie Matu and the Soul Brothers with Train to Skaville. Before that, Margarita and the Baba Brooks Band, Woman Akam. Margarita would have celebrated her birthday on the 14th of June, and we started things off with Ska Train by the legendary Skatalites. As I said, you're tuned in listening to This Is Ska. 2 hours of great music coming up next. We have three tracks, all released on June 12th, back in 1981. We're going to start things off with Can Can by Bad Manners.

Hi, this is Tony Sibthorpe from the Scardos. I'm tuned in and listening to Midda Goodwin on This Is Scar Radio. Keep on skanking. Boo!

That was Yes, Yes, Yes by the Scuddos. Before that, the Beat Brothers, Doors to Your Heart, and starting it all off, Bad Manners with Can Can. All three singles were released on the 12th of June back in 1981. You're tuned in and listening to This Is Ska. I'm your host, Mitty Goodwin, and we have more music coming up. Going to start things off with this next set with The Donkey Show. No, let's make that Heavy Manners. Flaming First. Their drummer, celebrates his birthday on the 13th of June.

0: righteousness.
1: And that was The Stage by The Toasters off of Sky Island. The Toasters' former bassist Matt Malice celebrates his birthday on the 9th of June. Before that, we heard The Donkey Show with Jump to Dance. Robert Dominguez, percussionist, also celebrates his birthday on the 9th. And starting it all off, Flaming First by Chicago's own Heavy Manners. You're tuned in and listening to This Is Ska. I'm your host, Mitta Goodwin. 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Up next, we have three bands playing on this year's Supernova International Ska Festival. 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But we're going to start things off with Shelter by Bedouin Soundclash.

And that was Quizza, Quizza, Quizza by Mexico's own Out of Control Army. Before that, the Attractors gave us Ska Tango. And starting things off, Bedouin Soundclash from Canada with Shelter. Right here on This Is Ska. All three bands and many, many more will be playing this year on September 12th, 13th, and 14th in Fort Monroe, Virginia for Supernova International Ska Festival. 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I will be there. Hope you will be too. Up next, a track off of International War Criminal, which was released on the 3rd, make that the 8th of June, back in 2004, which also features Larry McDonald, who plays percussion for the Skotlights and so many others, who celebrates his birthday on the 11th. Here's the Slackers with Rider.

This is Curtis with the legendary West Coast ska band Monkey, and you're listening to Mida Goodwin on This Is Ska.

That was A Rude Vibration by Monkey, whose vocalist, guitarist, and bandleader, Curtis Meacham, celebrates his birthday on the 14th of June. Before that, we heard Pinball by Big D and the Kids Table. And starting things off, The Slackers with Writer, right here on This Is Ska. Thanks for tuning in. Thanks for listening. Hopefully you like and follow us at This Is Ska Radio on social media. 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

That was Dance Some More by Let's Go Bowling. Their saxophonist, Dean Olmstead, celebrates his birthday on June 13th. Before that, we heard the Deltones with Make Me Smile. Music always makes me smile, makes me dance a bit too. And starting things off, To Experience by the Body Snatchers, right here on This Is Ska. I'm your host, Mitter Goodwin. We've got so much more coming up, so don't touch that dial. Up next, three brand new tracks. We're going to start things off with Master Crooks and Rude Feeling.

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1: Hi friends, this is Svetlana from Lollipop Lari Sky and Reggae Band. We say hello to all listeners of the Sky Radio. Stay true and enjoy the music. Yow!

And that was Quiero Saber by El Sad featuring Lollipop Lori. Before that, Scapital Sounds brought us Mi Botellas, and starting it all off, Master Crooks, Rude Feeling, right here on This Is Ska. That was just three examples of some great artists from Mexico, and one, of course, featuring Lollipop Lori from Russia. I'm your host, Mitta Goodwin. Up next, we got three tracks emailed to us at thisisskaradio@gmail.com. 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

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And starting it all off, Tony Green with Work, Work. 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I'm your host, Mitta Goodwin, right here at This Is Ska. Like I said, you can email your tracks to thisisskaradio@gmail.com, and we'll check them out, get them on the air for you. Up next, Elephant Rhythm by St. Petersburg Ska Jazz Review.

0: That was Blank Stares by Scotch Bonnets, whose drummer celebrates his birthday on the 14th of June. Before that, Warsaw Brothers, Gangster Ska. Their founding member, Aaron Poland, celebrates his birthday on the 9th. And starting it all off, St. Petersburg Ska Jazz Review with Elephant Rhythm. Right here, This Is Ska. I'm your host, Mitty Goodwin. As always, it's my pleasure to be your audio tour guide, bringing you tracks from around the world and every era. We're going to start the next segment out with a brand new track by a band from Japan. Here's Toi Toi by Tokyo Ska Paradise Orchestra.
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0: 最近やけに渦が多い。
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0: それに風までもがやけに渦を巻き上がる。

From the Land Down Under, that was Melbourne Scott Orchestra with Bum Bon Bum. Before that, Skyline Rudy's brought us He Wasn't Right. And starting it all off from Japan, Tokyo Ska Paradise Orchestra with Toi Toi. Right here on This Is Ska. I'm your host, Mitta Goodwin, each and every week, coming to you from over 6 dozen stations worldwide. 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So, however you listen, I truly appreciate all your support. 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But like I said, as always, make sure to support the bands, labels, and stations that bring you great music. Up next, Wild Man Rhythm from Norway with Oslo Plus One.

0: George Herron.
1: The 5 o'clock sing along, the wheel, and back to the old school. All that plus your requests as well. Stay tuned, it's going to be another great show. Starting in just a couple of minutes' time.

0: identify this voice, says this one, he tried to kill him.
1: Detectives investigating the Grenfell fire have passed on files of evidence relating to 20 companies and 54 individuals to prosecutors. The CPS says charging decisions over the 2017 blaze will be made before the 10th anniversary next June. MI5's warned 100 UK academics have worked on projects secretly funded by Chinese intelligence. The security service says Beijing's behind research into tech which could be used for espionage. Spain's prime minister says he'd welcome Britain back into the EU with open arms. So after Andy Burnham said he'd set out all the options as he considers the UK's relationship with Brussels. The Duke and Duchess of Sussex have accused international paparazzi of an unacceptable intrusion of their privacy after they were spotted peering into their children's school. Two men, both wearing backpacks, were seen circling the area. Scott Aymer was the King's personal protection officer when he was the Prince of Wales.
2: I think any parent would be worried about any intrusion on their children's education, any school. Of course, it's going to be really easy to identify where that school is. That brings additional threats and risks to Prince Harry and the Duchess as well. It's not ideal and it's quite irresponsible.
1: A former Manchester City manager, Pep Guardiola, says he's with the club more than ever after they were found guilty of breaching Premier League finance rules. He told supporters, "We will get through this together." The club denies any wrongdoing. That's the latest. I'm Chris Milligan.
3: Stand by for action.

0: I have something here for you. 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
1: What is it?
0: Your father's microphone. 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
0: 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Always.

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1: And a very good afternoon, and apologies about the news. Bit of a mess up there, wasn't there? It decided it didn't want to know. It is Bennett's Big Drive Time with you. All the way through until 6, with all the usual bits and pieces, the non-stop 4 at 4. Traffic and Travel, same title, different song, the 5 o'clock sing-along, the wheel, and we're going back to the old school. All that plus your requests as well.

0: 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Is it me or is everything coming out in mono for some reason? That was in mono, I'm sure it was. Anyway, let's start at the very beginning. A very good place to start if you're Julie Andrews, which I am not. No way you wouldn't get me in the dress.
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0: And we're going to start with an oldie. Oh, one of Absie's favourites, this. From the Rubettes. It is the Jukebox Jive.
2: By the way, it's your round.

boss. Oh, sorry. This is Rab Shee. You listen to my friend Alan Bennett. Oh, aye. He'll play what you want. You know that. I mean, it's his show. He thinks he can play what he wants, but really, we want to hear what you want. So get in touch and let him know what you want. Then he'll no play what he wants. He'll play what you want. Does that make sense? Oh, you know what I'm trying to say, don't you? No? Oh, well. Get an interpreter. Get somebody to tell you what I'm talking about.

Oh yeah, what a great set of tracks on the Nonstop 404. We did have David Guetta, Feet of Seer and Titanium, The Killers and Somebody Told Me, Leanne Rimes, Can't Fight the Moonlight and The Rubettes, and of course that one was Jukebox Jive. Now for some reason, why are we not getting any... Just bear with me, mate. I am not getting any output. What is going on here? Just 1 second while I try and sort this out. I bet you it's a four-legged friend. I bet it's a four-legged friend that's been pressing buttons down on the mixer desk. So let me try altering that and then just see whether one of the carts will play. Bear with me. There we go. We've got it back. We have got it back. We've managed to sort it, thankfully. So I can now get on and do the contact details and say hello to you. I think I've also fixed the problem with the sound coming out in mono. I have switched it to a different fader. No, and it's still coming out in mono. What is going on here?

There you go, I have managed to fix it. So, let's start at the beginning with Shout Radio here in Blackpool. These things do come to try us, you know. Hello to our listener in the City of London. Hello to our listener in the Netherlands. Hello to our listener in Irvine in the United States. 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

So where else can you find me then? We are on radio stations up and down the UK and beyond. We're on Proud Radio in Warsaw in the West Midlands, Coastal Dream Radio in Skegness in Lincolnshire, Radio 7 in Prestatyn in North Wales, Pike Community Radio in Boston in Lincolnshire, Radio 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

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Or come in to chat. Come and say hello. Da-dum, da-dum.

0: 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It is time to get the latest traffic and travel update.
1: Your latest traffic and travel is next.
0: And as usual, at the top of the board, on the M1 in Leicestershire, one lane closure to emergency repairs and roadworks. Southbound at Leicester Forest East Services. Getting annoyed with reading this one out because it comes up every single day and it's always the first one. The M2 in Kent, one lane closed and slow traffic due to emergency repairs. Coastbound at Junction 2, the Medway Viaduct for Stroud and Rochester. The M25 in Hertfordshire queuing traffic due to an earlier accident at Junction 19 for Watford. To Junction 18, the A404, road not found. On the M4 in Berkshire, queuing traffic due to an earlier broken down car westbound at Junction 7 for Slough West. Also going... I've just read that one, haven't I? What am I doing? It's a case of computer says no.

on the M2 exit slip road, and junction 3 for Taddington. There is queuing traffic on the M25 in Surrey. There are the usual delays before junction 12 for the M3. And apart from that, it's pretty good. Looking at the trains,

Lines reopen between Todd Morton and Burnley Manchester Road and Hebden Bridge. There is still disruption on Northern and Transpennine. That's due to a fault on a train. Trains are still being delayed by 35 minutes, cancelled or revised. Lines have also reopened between King's Lynn and Ely. That's due to a road vehicle striking a level crossing barrier. Trains are still being delayed up to half an hour there. Lines are reopened between Birmingham New Street and Birmingham International. That's affecting Avanti Cross Country and London and North Western Railway. That's due to an earlier fault with the signalling system. Trains are still being delayed by 40 minutes, cancelled or revised.

having a look. Also, I forgot to mention, by the way, there are problems on Great Western Railway and Transport for Wales between Cardiff and Bridgend due to a level crossing problem at Penticod. And on the Manchester Metrolink, network-wide improvements causing a problem, so you might have problems getting about. On the tubes, the Bakerloo Line, the Circle Line, Hammersmith and City Metropolitan, Northern, Waterloo and City London Trams, Elizabeth Line, London Overground and Docklands Line Railway all running okay. The District Line and the Piccadilly Line are not stopping westbound at Barons Court. The Central Line has minor delays due to an earlier faulty train at Stratford. And severe delays again on the Victoria Line due to a track fault. That's at Brixton. If you are stuck somewhere, let me know when it's safe to do so.

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0: at around about 5:15. In the meantime, it's time to do this usual feature on the show.
1: Hello, this is Lorraine Kelly. Now it's time for Same Title, Different Song on Bennett's Big Drive Time.
0: And I've got three for you on Same Title, Different Song. How lucky are you to get a triple play? They're all called Oh Camel. The first one's by Smokey. Do you remember this? Can you guess the second two?

darling, I love you. Don't you treat me cruel.

Oh yes, a bit of Andrew 60 and Oh Carol. Before that we had Boyzone and Oh Carol, and of course we also had Smokey and Oh Carol. What a brilliant set of tracks that was. I bet you weren't expecting to have three out of three there. You were probably only expecting two, but I surprised you with that one. Right then, if you do want to get in touch.

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Still to come. We do have the 5 o'clock sing along the wheel. And we are going back to the old school. We know you love it.

And in the meantime, this one by Obsession. What a tune. Feel it. Can you feel it? Exactly. Feel it.

Can you feel it? Oh yes. That is Obsession to take us up to the top of the hour, more or less. First hour, once again, has completely and utterly flown past. I can't believe how quickly we are coming into the second hour of the show. And do you know what? I went and I bought last night the cheapest Morrison's coffee from the garage last night. And do you know what? I like it. I don't know what it is about these cheap coffees, but for some odd reason, I do like them. Don't ask me why. The news is on the way then, along with the 5 o'clock sing along the wheel and back to the old school. Traffic and travel, and more of your requests. 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And just coming up to 5 o'clock.

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1: From the Sky News Center at 4, Israel's Prime Minister says the co-pilot of a passenger jet has been arrested after stabbing the plane's captain and trying to crash it. The flight from Dubai to Tel Aviv eventually landed safely, but not before it plunged 14,000 feet in a matter of seconds while passengers helped overpower the apparent attacker. Almar Gitali was one of those on board.
2: There was a commotion in the front part of the plane, and we understood there was an attempted stabbing. Then there were two more pilots who were on the plane. They came for a connection flight, and they took over the plane.
1: Six men have been found guilty of manslaughter over the deadliest small boat channel crossing. The seven-year-old girl was among at least 30 people who lost their lives in 2021. Detectives investigating the Grenfell Tower fire have handed prosecutors evidence relating to 54 people and 20 companies. The CPS says it will make charging decisions before the 10th anniversary of the disaster next June. It's understood one of the five men arrested near RAF Fairford over a suspected terror plot called police himself around an hour before a local farmer raised the alarm. The five suspects were later released on bail. Some petrol but no explosives were found in three vans near the airbase. One resident says there was a lot of police activity in the run-up to Sunday's incident.
3: There was a lot of unmarked police cars in the village and in Fairford. Yeah, undercover police, just a lot more. You felt like something was going to happen. And on Saturday afternoon, there were roadblocks in place.
1: The average price of diesel has hit £2 a litre for the first time on record. That's according to analysis of the government's Fuel Finder data. And finally, former Manchester City manager Pep Guardiola says he's with the club more than ever.

0: 01253 934 966 is how you can ring me. 01253 934 966. 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Let's carry on where we left off then.
1: Hello, this is Anne Robinson. Now it is time for the 5 o'clock sing-along on Bennett's Big Drive Time.
0: Thank you very much, Annie. Yes, it is time for the 5 o'clock sing-along, and this one from Berry. We're going to shine like a star. Taking it back to 95 with this.

there, boss. Oh, sorry. This is Rab Shee. You listen to my friend, Aaron Bennett. Oh, aye. He'll play what you want. You know that. I mean, it's his show. He thinks he can play what he wants, but really, we want to hear what you want. So get in touch and let him know what you want. Then he'll no play what he wants. He'll play what you want. Does that make sense? Oh, you know what I'm trying to say, don't you? No, I will. Get an interpreter. Get somebody to tell you what I'm talking about.

0: 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And the can-can.
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0: Sorry, I pressed the wrong button.
2: Midday afternoon.
0: Right then, let's have a look at the roads. On the M1 in Leicestershire, one lane closed due to emergency repairs and roadworks southbound at Leicester Forest East Services. On the M2 in Kent, one lane closed and slow traffic due to emergency repairs on the M2 coastbound at the A228 Medway Viaduct and the Strudon Rochester turn-off. On the M60 in Greater Manchester, it's busy anti-clockwise but moving due to a broken down vehicle before 15. That's the Swinton interchange. On the M60 in Cheshire, it's busy but moving. One lane is closed though due to emergency repairs at junction 20. That's going all the way back to 9 at the Lym interchange. Traffic easing on the M4 in Berkshire due to an earlier broken down car from junction 7, Slough West, to junction 9 for Maidenhead. On the M62 in Greater Manchester eastbound, the slip road is partially blocked and queuing traffic due to a broken down lorry at the Eccles interchange. Now, can I pronounce this? On the A9, I'm going to do my best Scottish impression with this. So if you are Scottish, I do apologise if I offend you on this. The M9, Auchinbowie. Oh yes, Auchinbowie. The road is cleared due to an earlier broken down vehicle at junction 9. For Bannoncock Bun. He does, he says Bannum Cock Bum. Oh no. Oh God. Bannum Cock. Oh dear me. Here's one for the bloopers. Oh dear, these places have funny names. Bannum Cock Bum. Dear oh me. On the M90 in the city of Edinburgh, sorry, I can't stop now. Northbound on the exit slip road is returned back to normal due to a vehicle removed at junction 19 for Queen's Ferry. On the M25 in Kent, anti-clockwise on the slip road is partially blocked due to a van on fire at junction 7 for the M23. Congestion going back to Reigate with the opposite side. Queuing due to neck curtain twitches. There's people in camper vans with the neck curtains, they're twitching them, you know. On the M42 in Leicestershire, one lane blocked and slow traffic due to an accident. Southbound after 11 for Burton-on-Trent. On the M25 in Surrey, queuing traffic due to an earlier accident at 13 for Staines, going to 14 for Heathrow Airport.

0: on the M61 in Greater Manchester. Southbound at Junction 1 for the M60 is very, very busy. It's also very busy around the Dartford Tunnel. On the M25 going anti-clockwise. Looking at the trains. On Great Northern, buses replace trains between Downham Market and Ely due to overhead power problems at Littleport. On Transport for Wales and Great Western Railway, problems between Cardiff and Bridgend due to an earlier level crossing problem at Penticott. On Avanti West Coast, delays between Birmingham, New Street and International, 20 minutes due to earlier signalling problems. The Manchester Metrolink has a revised service in operation. That is due to ongoing improvement work. The lines have reopened between Todd Morton, Manchester Burnley Road and Hebden Bridge. That's due to a fault on a train, but there are 35 minute delays and some services being cancelled. And on the tubes, the Bakerloo Line, Circle Line, Hammersmith and City Line, Metropolitan Line, Northern Line, Waterloo and City Line, Elizabeth Line, London Trams, London Overground and the Docklands Light Railway are all running okay. The Central Line has minor delays due to an earlier faulty train at Stratford, the District Line and the Piccadilly Line not stopping westbound at Barons Court due to engineering work. Severe delays on the Jubilee Line due to an earlier fire alarm activation at Kilburn and severe delays on the Victoria Line. That's due to a track fault at Brixton. We'll have another update for you tomorrow between 4:15 and 5:15. And a couple, well, another update's come up on the Northern Line. There are problems between Kennington and Morden due to cancellations this afternoon. So there we go.
1: Hello, darlings. It's Joanna Lumley here. Now it is time to spin the wheel on Bennett's Big Drive Time. I wonder what year the wheel will stop at today.
0: And you don't know what year it's going to be. It could be any decade, it could be any genre, any year, any artist, any track.

0: So where are we going back to on the wheel today? Well, I can tell you, we're going back to...
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2: Hello there. This is Rab Shee. You listen to my good pal, Aaron Bennett. 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

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It's just the way that I am. Anyway, if you do want to get in touch with a request, you can do so while there is still time. 01253 934966. 01253 934966. 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

In the meantime, this one from Bob Sinclair. And World Hold On, what a tune this one is.

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0: There's Steps and Neon Blue. Love it. Absolutely love it. Anyway, we are at that point again of the show when we do this.
1: Any chance of playing us one of the old school tunes, you know? I don't mean one of the ones we played at the school disco. I mean as in old school dance music, you know? All that heat banging stuff. Aye, Mary Doll hates that, but still play it, you know? I'm in a bad mood, you know?
2: The show with added music.
0: And on back to the old school, we play you the Urban Cookie Collective. This is such a good track. I've got the key, I've got the secret.

0: And that is where Bennett's Big Drive Time does come to an end. For another day. I am back tomorrow. Of course, tomorrow being Friday, the weekend starts here. No, it's not. It's Thursday. What am I doing? It's not Friday. Let me give myself a slap.
1: That's enough to boss you. Leave us off with Andy's, Andy's, Andy's.
2: Ouch!
0: There, I am back tomorrow. Same time, same place. Where we will do it all over again. The non-stop 4x4, Traffic and Travel, same title, different song. The 5 o'clock sing along, the wheel, and back to the old school.

Stay tuned here on your local station. More great music is on the way. That's when I go off the air. In just a couple of minutes' time. For my tea tonight, you're going to be surprised. I'm not having chicken Kievs, nor am I having fish. I'm having pizza. Yeah, I bought myself a margarita, a four cheese margarita pizza when I went and did my shopping. Do you know what? I can actually spend the same amount of money in my local shop than I can in Aldi. The good thing is the local shop's nearer. Not Aldi Nisa, sorry. Don't know, what is up with me today?

That's all that's left for me to do is to wish you a good night and God bless. Take care of yourselves and each other. Remember that hashtag, be kind. A bit of kindness does go a very long way. Have a great rest of your Wednesday into Thursday. Or if you're Irish, Thursday. Whatever it is that you might be doing.

I will see you tomorrow. It is Live from 4. In the meantime, from me... it is bye for now.

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There's a thousand pretty women waiting out there. They're all living the devil may care, and I am just a devil with love to spare. So viva Las Vegas, viva Las Vegas. How I wish that there were more than 24 hours in the day. 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

0: The UK chart topper in 1973 for the campus glam rock band Sweet, and it really was a blockbuster.
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0: It's the Happy Hour Dream Theme. Can you remember which syndicated TV show this theme tune introduced? I'll be revealing the answer when the music stops.

You probably recognise the tune, but do you remember which show it was? Well, it was an oddball action-adventure series starring David Hasselhoff as Michael Knight, who was a crime fighter assisted by a super-intelligent and virtually indestructible Carl.

0: called Kit. It ran for four seasons from 1982 to 1986 and has become a cult show in later reruns also. And its title was Knight Rider. And here's a short excerpt from the first episode when Mike discovers that his newly allocated car can talk.
1: All right, might as well put on some music. All these weird gadgets, you think they'd give you a radio?
2: What would you like to hear?
1: What the hell was that?
2: Do you wish further information on Silicon Valley?
1: Hell no, I want to know who you are and how you're listening in.
2: There's no reason for increased volume. I am scanning your interrogatives quite satisfactorily. I am the voice of Knight Industry 2000's microprocessor. K-I-T-T for easy reference. A Kit, if you prefer.
1: No, I don't prefer, and what's more, I don't intend to drive around in a car that talks back to me, so either Devin pulls your plug or you get yourself another driver. And that's final. Good night.
2: Good night.
1: Can't believe this. A car that talks back to me.

0: Well, 1987 was the year when Fleetwood Mac were getting a bit naughty with some Big Love.
1: You'd do it again if you thought you could get away with it, wouldn't you?
2: Oh, yeah.
3: That's disgusting, but I love it.
0: Coming up shortly, we'll be having today's baffling Beatles bit.
4: It's the only enjoyment I get these days.

0: Right to the very last. The amazing Simon and Garfunkel with their big international hit from 1966 when they were Homeward Bound.
1: Okay, bye.
2: Bye.
0: Aww. It's the happy hour baffling Beatles bit. Stand by for a quick snatch from a Beatles song. See if you can work out which one, and I'll be giving you the answer and playing the whole song for you after the next record. Here we go. Let's hear that again, shall we?
3: Sir! Yes, sir!
1: Yes, please.
4: Ooh.

0: A big hit for the American duo Boy Meets Girl in 1988, when it was used in the movie Three Men and a Little Lady, and there was some great sax playing on it too, while they were waiting for a star to fall.
1: Ew.
0: Okay, how did you get on with today's baffling Beatles bit, which went like this? Well, it was an album track in most countries and also on a 45 single in America in 1965, with John taking lead vocals singing Nowhere Man, and it's coming up next.
2: Yippee!

0: Lovely. Our Baffling Beatles bit for today was from 1965 when they were singing to a nowhere man.
1: Ah, oh, you don't see that every day.
2: I agree.
0: Coming up after the next song, we'll be having today's Connections Conundrum.
3: Right, lads, quick as we can, the pubs are open.

0: 60s band The Hollies were making the transition into the 70s with that one titled Hey Willie in 1971.
1: I don't understand.
2: Oh, yes, you do.
0: It's the Happy Hour Connections Conundrum. You're about to hear two songs back to back, but can you work out the missing link between them? The answer will follow the music.
3: Number one.

0: Ooh, today's Connections Conundrum was a bit of a stinker, wasn't it? But how did you get on? Well, we started with Groovin' in 1967, sung by the Young Rascals, and that was followed by Rod Stewart in 1981 with Young Turks. So the connection was the word young, Young Rascals and Young Turks. Well done if you got that one right, but there aren't any prizes, I'm afraid.
1: Really?
2: Well, ain't that the darndest thing?
0: Coming up after the next track is John Holman's Rare Record Revival.

0: The Flirtations were an all-girl band from South Carolina who found more success in the UK, where they were very popular on the Northern Soul scene, especially with that song from 1968 titled Nothing But a Heartache.
1: Oh, trust me, just go to your happy place.
2: Okay.
0: It's time now for an upbeat song that you wouldn't normally get to hear on the radio. It might be a flip side or an album track, or just one that didn't make it into the charts. Our thanks as always to John Holman for today's Happy Hour Rare Record Revival.

0: Well, that was Liverpool band The Foremost in 1965 singing a catchy little song titled Everything in the Garden. Composed by Roger Greenaway and produced by George Martin with arrangements by Mike Vickers. The song has also been recorded by many others including The Fortunes, Jimmy Justice and Petula Clark. But sadly, it wasn't a hit for any of them.
1: How did that happen?
2: I don't know.
0: And our thanks again, as always, to John Holman for providing the music on today's Rare Record Revival.

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1: Ooh, I do love that one.
2: 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You're so vain.
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0: Albuquerque.
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1: This has been Jolly Jim Stevens' Happy Hour Show. I hope you'll be able to join us again next time for lots more fun and upbeat oldies. Until then, thanks for listening, look after yourselves, and bye-bye. And now it's the Happy Hour Show Fabulous Finale.

And we're shutting up shop on today's Happy Hour show with a finale song from the wonderful Eartha Kitt, who teamed up with Jimmy Somerville and Bronski Beat in 1989 to bring us this one titled Cha-Cha Heels. There's no one quite like Eartha.

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A great selection of music from around the world, Latin music, some salsa, bachata, Brazilian, Latin jazz, and lots more. 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We're on Alexa and my tuner. Hope you're well, had a good day, a good weekend, and everything is all right in your world. Now, you've just heard Luis de Cida, and it was called Cajita. That was quite a nice track to start with, so I hope you did enjoy that. We do have a good selection, a little bit of everything. I'll tell you one or two events as well throughout the evening. And, well, we'll go on to the next one. This is Eddie Santana.

Great track, I thought. Hope you did like that. And it's music now from Cuba. This is Papa Noel and Papi Avido. It's called Limpia Mi Son.

It's such a good track, I think. The lady's voice, so nice in there. Hope you did enjoy that one as well. And it's Elaine, it's Latin Grooves, and it's Salt Towns Radio. Here every Wednesday between 7 and 9. Some bachata now.

was Carlos and Alejandro. It's called Quanta Dwelly. As you probably gathered from the title, the lyrics, some songs, they repeat them a lot, don't they? So I don't need to tell you what it was. But that was a little bit of a chatter here on Latin Grooves. And now some Brazilian music. This is Ivan Lins. He was born in 1945 on the 16th of June. A Latin Grammy-winning Brazilian musician. He's been an active performer and songwriter of MPB and jazz for over 50 years. And he is a very talented man, as a lot of these singers are. And his songs apparently have been covered by Patti Austin, George Benson, Michael Bublé, gosh, Ella Fitzgerald, and Quincy Jones, and many, many more. But we're going to hear him now singing Abre Alas. I like this one.

And that was just one of his many songs. Songwriter as well, I think I did mention that. Wasn't sure. Hence all the other people recording his songs. But nice voice, nice easy listening. I think he's been on tour as well. I think it's him. I do a lot of research and I like to see what they're all up to. That was nice. Nice bit of Brazilian music. It's all right, I'm just trying to sort something out. There we go. Multitasking, that's what we do when we do these shows. A bit more salsa. I never played this one. I was just going through all my library, I call it my library of music, trying to sort things out and get rid of stuff that I don't use anymore and things like that, because we all have too much of everything, don't we? Not just music, but all kinds. Anyway, I came across this, thought, oh, it's something I hadn't played before, and he's called Kevin Sibiat by Ballo, and the song is called C-S-E.

0: What a nice voice, I thought. And he's a Puerto Rican descent. He was born in Manhattan, in fact, in 1977. And what else can I tell you about him? His genres is salsa. And he started in 2000. I think it was good. I like him. I'll have to try and get some more of his music. I think that was the only one I had. Sometimes you get these compilations and you get the odd sort of name that you haven't heard of before. And I think it's a good way to try all kinds of different music. I hope you did like that one. Now, this is completely different to what you've just heard. They're called Nova Lima. I haven't played them for quite a long time. And in the group, they're from Peru, UK, Spain and Hong Kong. And they're a production collective created in 2001 by four Peruvian musicians in Lima. And they call themselves Afro Peruvian Group. And their music is electronica, Latin American beats, etc., etc. That's what it says. I was reading off there. So that's what's about them. But just before I play this, I'm going to play this for you.
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so good, aren't they? It's always interesting to hear different styles of music, I think, different kinds of bands and that. So that was Nova Lima, and this is Calle Real from Sweden, a timber band, and this song is Yalosi.

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do like that. That was Vicente Garcia, and it was called Bachata en Kingston. And before that was Calle Real with Ya Lo Si. Two interesting tracks. Hope you did like them. And good evening to Irene. Hope you're well. Thanks for tuning in. And I hope you had a good week as well. And, well, see what we can choose for you. Have a little dance this evening. Is that something you can dance at home or wherever you're listening, can't you? No one can see what you're doing. And anyway, even if they could, what's wrong with that? And while I'm saying hi, I'm going to say hello to a few others. Hi to Pauline Sully, Jess Nightingale, Kevin Mallon, Debbie Dixon and Chris Ironside. Hope everybody is well. And also hi to Ken Joseph, who listens in occasionally. Hope you're keeping well. And enjoying the music. Yeah, thanks for listening in. I mean, I'm really enjoying it. I always do. I just love the music. I like trying to pick all the interesting tracks as well. I hope that's okay with you. Now, this is Timber Live and Emilio Frias. And I haven't played this one for a long, long time, so enjoy it.

And that was, as I say, Timber Live with Emilio Frias El Nino, in inverted commas, Mi Quería La Otra. I thought that was quite a good track. And I want to do a tribute to Hector Lavoe right now. And I've just decided to change the song that I was going to play of his, because the other one was a little bit long, so I'm going to play something a little bit different. And both songs that he's well known for. In fact, the one I've chosen, I think, is one of his sort of big songs. Hector Lavoe, he was born on the 30th of September 1946. He died the 29th of June 1993. He's from Puerto Rico. Seems to be having a lot of Puerto Rican music tonight, but that's okay, isn't it? Cuban as well, and from all other bits and pieces around the world or other places. Now, he was born Hector Juan Perez Martinez. I really do like the names that they choose when they're born. He's considered to be the best and most important singer and interpreter in the history of salsa music. He helped to make it popular in the 60s, 70s and 80s. And in 1967, he joined Willie Colon's orchestra as their vocalist. His genres are salsa and bolero. His colleagues called him El Rey de la Puntualidad, King of punctuality, because he was always late. It was a humorous take on the fact he was always late and absent from shows. It's also known as El Cantante de los Cantantes, the singer of singers. He had a lot of health problems, and we won't go into that. We just would like to talk about the music and remember the people for all the happiness and the enjoyment that they gave us. But he was so talented. It's such a shame that, he died far too young. Well, this is My Gente.

What a great song, and my gente translates to my people, and I think that was live. So this was off a compilation, but looking on the album here, it's live with Fania All Stars in 1973 in San Juan. It's amazing, isn't it? All those years ago. It sounds like it was recorded yesterday, more or less. But he really was a superstar, so we like to remember all these artists. And I realise I haven't mentioned any events. I get carried away sometimes with the music, so I do apologise. But I'm going to mention a few now, but we'll just do some as we go along anyway. The first one I want to mention is Kazamba Nareste with Abigail Wiley, and this is on Sunday, next Sunday, from 2 till 4. And it's at the park in Lancaster. It says intro to dance on the 4th of October. October tomorrow. I can't believe it's the last day of September. I really can't. It's gone so quick. So it says Kazamba Nareste proudly presents an afternoon of dance workshops. And you can come along and learn how to dance this beautiful funky dance. It says come early to settle in, and classes start at 2. 2 hours, then guided practice and social after that. You'll find Kazamba Nareste on Facebook and other media outlets, and that is Abigail Wiley. And she also does classes over in Preston at the Fullwood Tennis Club in Highgate Avenue on different days. One of them's Tuesday, but there's other days as well. And she works with other people. And one of the other people I'll mention is Julia and Steve. And that is all the www.sweetsalsa.co.uk. And they do classes at Samlesbury War Memorial Hall in Blackburn. But Julia also does classes in the one in Preston. So, you know, they do work together and do lots of things like that, which is really nice. Again, you'll find them all on Facebook. And Middlewich British Legion have Monday classes. And it's salsa lessons, all welcome, beginners or experienced. And it's 7 p.m. to 8:30 with Pete Hall. Don't need a partner. It says you can meet new friends, new skills, keep fit, you know, all that. You'll find them on Facebook as well, I think. But Middlewich British Legion, if you went on their site, you will probably get the information. So that's just a three for now. I'll tell you some more a bit later. Now, some more Brazilian music. This is nice. This is from last year, actually. The album came out last year, and I'm just going to get the rest of my information. And it's Sabrina Malheiros, and she's the daughter of Alex Malheiros from Azimuth. This came from Far Out Recordings. You know, they are a London-based record label founded in 1994 by DJ and record producer Joe Davis. And they promote Brazilian and other music as well now, all kinds. Lots of different stuff. And this particular track, or this album, the album is called Equilibria, and they used it last year, 2025, for Record Store Day, because all the record companies, like them record labels, they all have a special day, and last year it was on the 12th of April. So this was one of the ones, and I thought I'll play this today. It really is a great track. The album's great, I'm sorry, same, but I've just picked one track, of course. So the one I've picked is called Capoeira Bea. Now, that capoeira, it's interesting. It's a sort of dance martial arts Brazilian. It says it's low on standing grass, and it combines elements of dance with the martial arts. Possibly started the 16th century, developed mainly by African descendants, and its quick, complex moves using power, speed and leverage for a wide variety of kicks, spins and mobile techniques. I've always found that interesting. I've known about this for quite a long time, all the different things from the music, you know, the dances, and that it just interests me. I hope it does for you as well. On the 26th of November 2014, this dance, the martial arts, gained the UN cultural heritage status. So there you can practice that. If you look it up on Google or somewhere, you can see
probably got videos out there, you can have a look what it is. So Sabrina, she's a Brazilian singer-songwriter born in 1979, and her music is described as new bossa, combining house beats with jazz and samba influences, cool detached sounding vocals. That's how they talk about her. She's got a lovely voice. Being compared to Babel Gilberto, and she's born in Rio de Janeiro, daughter of Alex I just mentioned to you. She enrolled in music school at 6 years old and first studio recording before she was seven. Oh, what an amazing lady she is. So this album actually came out in 2005, but because Barrett Recordings re-brought it out, which I think is great. And she co-wrote 9 tracks on the album. It was produced by Daniel Mornick and released by Far Out Recordings, as I said. Just trying to think of any other things to tell you. Her UK debut was at the Jazz Cafe in London on the 18th of May 2005. And now we're going to hear this song here on Latin Grooves with me, Elaine, on Salt Downs Radio.

to go right to the end on that. What a great voice she's got. Smashing song as well. And a big thank you to Faro Recordings and Jake, who sends me all this great music. Smashing. So, no, but she is good. And she went on tour with Azimuth earlier this year. A couple of months back, I think.

was a good track, I think. So that was Un Dia from Ramon Orlando. And I've forgotten. I wanted to dance. Knew I was going to do something. Multitasking, as I said earlier. I wanted to tell you about this other event that's on Friday, October the 9th. And it's over in Blackpool at the Rainwright Club. And it's Not Justice Salsa. That's with Alan Gator. It says, what can I say? He's saying about, he always says interesting things. Learn to party the Latino way. Well, there you go. Sounds fun, doesn't it? Why not? Nice people dancing and socialising with other nice people, organised by nice people. Come and join us if you are nice as well. Well, there you are. Everything's nice on there. So that's October the 9th, Salsa Party Night. And you'll find them on Facebook. Or it's all the W's, notjustisalsa.co.uk. You can get them on that website as well. I was going to play something else, but I'll play this first. This is Eddie Carno, and it's his version of A Hard Day's Night.

short and sweet, but it's such a good track. I had to share it with you. Of course, Hard Day's Night from the Beatles. And this one is nice. This is Maria Clara Di Ubaldo, and she's from Argentina. She was born in 1961. Singer, musician, prolific songwriter. Appeared as a guest vocalist on many albums. Biggest success was a record called Falling Into You. The one that Celine Dion did, she covered that one. And what else? Doesn't say too much about her, but she was on one of them as a background vocalist. And she sings in English and Spanish. But I like this. I've always liked this track because, I don't know, it's just cheerful and nice. I'll see what you think. It's called The Rhythm is Magic.

is a good song, isn't it? It finishes it just like that. It catches you at the end. So that was Maria Clara Ubaldo. I think we've only got that track of hers. It was on a compilation. I had it a long, long time when I first started collecting all the music, but not that long after. I just think it's, you know, one of those get you in the mood. Now I'm going to play this for Irene, because it was Irene who told me about this group, this song called Habana Con Cola, originally from Barcelona, and it's Carlitos Cage, or Large, can't read me, I'm writing anymore, and Dono Arango. And they create songs that respect the foundations of traditional Cuban music with more modern sounds. And the song is called Vente Niña. And I think it's really good.

song, and well, I nearly got that right. It's just the way I'd written it out. Carlos Lage, L-A-G-E, and it's Bente Negra, Negra, I should say. Nice track. Hope you did enjoy that. From Barcelona, it says. And this is La Sonora Dinamita, the Colombian, and it's called Mi Chiku. I think that's something like that anyway.

Well, I bet that got you going, didn't it? Yeah, I was thinking it was another one. I just picked that out, not off my play. I make a playlist for the show, but I also add other bits throughout it. And I was thinking it was another one when I just saw it there. But that I knew it was that, but I thought the name was something different. Another one with a similar title. There was some more Brazilian. Another lady. This is from Brazil Calling, and they promote Brazilian music. It's David McLaughlin, and he lives over in Dublin. In Dublin, he's from Ireland. That's why I said that. He's from Ireland. He lives over in Brazil. I'm sorry. Sorry, David. And he promotes all kinds of Brazilian music all around the world. They sent me this. This was another one 12 months ago. I just thought I'd go back a bit in time. And this is Roberta Campos, and I like her. The album was called Cozias de Viver. Came out February the 5th, 2025. And it said it was 15 years after her debut in the Brazilian music scene, and she's set to release this album. It translates to Things of Living. It's an entirely independent album she composed and produced alongside renowned guitarist Alexandro Fontanetti. That's a nice name, isn't it? And she said herself that the album is very deeply personal, with her exploring her innermost thoughts and emotions for the first time. She said, "I built the album exactly how I wanted," she shares, telling people. So it was nice to get all this sort of stuff. Hope you do like it. I like this track. She is obviously a singer from Brazil and a songwriter.

she also had a nice voice, like the Brazilian lady, Sabrina Malheiros. And, a little bit more I was going to tell you about her. That's what I was going to do. She was born in 1977 as well. And she got her first guitar when she was 11. And at 18, she formed her first band called Alpha Band, followed shortly later by another band, Pop Trotti. And then she moved on from that. And, you know, they start quite young, don't they? I mean, the other one was even younger, but 11 to start playing the guitar and to write songs and like that is amazing. It really is. Fabulous, talented people. Now I'm going to play, well, I'm going to play for you this one, and it's Candelita and Leonard, and it's No Boy Alvolver.

I thought through something a little bit different. But for a change, it's always good, as I said, to hear different music. Another couple of links, Creative Connections, Bar Shapiro. Not seen anything from him for a while. Liverpool and other venues, and Blackpool as well. Find him on Facebook. And Phil Kalia, along with Sandra Kinder. olawsalsanorthwest.co.uk. That's if you go on to that website or onto Facebook, you'll find them. And there are Robert from Leicester. He's also there on Facebook. Now, I'm looking at the time. It goes over really quick. Thank you ever so much for listening in when you do, when you can. It's not always possible. And your support, your messages and everything, really do appreciate it. So thank you. And I hope you have enjoyed some of the music this evening, dancing around anyway. Yep. Just getting back to the music. I want to do a tribute to Paquita Echavira. Very difficult name for me to say that one. Well, he was born the 21st of February 1939 and he died on the 27th of September 2012. So the 27th was a Sunday, I think. And he was a Cuban pianist. The reason I wanted to play that, besides I wanted to do a tribute because these artists are so brilliant, but it's such a good track as well. I think if you hadn't heard it, you would possibly enjoy it. And he played with some of the best orchestras, including Conjunto, Casino, Orquesta, Riverside. He worked with the Miami Sound Machine, Gloria Estefan, Santana, David Byrne, Christina Aguilera, well, you know, rather a talented man, I'd say. His genres: song, cubana, Latin jazz, big band, Latin pop. So this song is called Piano, and he's singing it, or he's with, because he's a pianist, Ray Ruth, who I play quite a bit on. He is a salsa singer, and he's from Cuba as well. He was born in 1966, and he wanted to be a salsa singer at a very young age, another one. So the song is written by Manny Benito and George Louis Polito. In 1996, it was the best performing song at the ASCAP Latin Awards. Oh, the producer on this was also Ray Nero. So, a bit of interest, I think. Ray Ruth, salsa singer, songwriter, often showcased on TV in Cuba, singing typical children's songs. And he's very popular in Latin America, Europe, Hispanic fans in the USA and here as well. I'm a big fan. I think he's brilliant. And together, this is really good.

It really is a great song, I think. There's something about it. Hope you did enjoy it if you've not heard it before. So that was the piano. I can't play the piano either. It's a gift if you can play instruments and sing. It really is. I don't know how we're going for time. Oh, we're all right. We can do a little bit more music, I think. And what about this one? Another lady singer. Don't hear an awful lot of. Well, I haven't played an awful lot of her. It's Paulina Rubio, and the song is Me Gustas Tanto. Something different, I think, here on Latin Grooves.

Jean Rubio. And yeah, something a bit different, I thought. This is Perez Prado, and it's called In a Little Spanish Town.

in a little Spanish town, Perez Prado. Well, it's nearly that time. I'll tell you who's on after me. Between 9 and 11 is Joe Waring with the 60s and 70s show. And from 11 till midnight is the Late Late Book Show with Caroline England and Jonathan Welford. So that's your lineup for this evening. On Wednesday, the last day of September, the 30th of September. It's amazing how quick this month has gone. And I hope you have enjoyed the music. Thanks ever so much for listening. I really do appreciate it. Don't forget to check out on the website and have a look at all the shows on this station, what there is. If you miss any of the shows, you can catch up again. And they're really normally uploaded, I should say, the day after broadcasting normally. Stay there for several weeks and you can catch up the show you missed, which you normally listen to, or listen to something new, because there is a very good selection here, lots of different genres. And don't forget, on Mondays is Jess. She does a different genre every week, and that is 6 till 8. And Tony does a couple of shows here on the station. On Tuesdays, it's 9 till 11, and it's metal music. Rick's does Metal Bar. And on Saturdays, it's from 10 o'clock in the morning till midday. It's Reels. Soundtracks. And don't forget Chris Ironside does the breakfast shows at the weekend, 8 till 10 Saturday and Sunday, with the weekend wake up. I do a show on a Sunday between 10 and midday as songs from musicals and films, and also a mix of other songs, different genres, a little bit of everything, and tell you a few things, what's on, things like that. So there are plenty of great shows here on the station. And I've got time to play some more, and I like this one, so I just thought it was later than it was. It's No Comply, and it's called Fourth Floor Fiesta. Just like the track, hope you do.

It's a good track there, isn't it? I hope you did enjoy that one. And just checking out time. Let me see, we've got time. I think I will leave you with this one, probably. You've got to work out the time to make sure it's right. So I hope you have enjoyed the music once more. And thanks very, very much for listening. I hope you have a good week as well, whatever you're doing, into the next month. And there's this, lots of sort of autumn leaves are all over the place and that. And yet there's plenty of stuff still growing. We've still got roses in the garden and other flowers. It's quite amazing. I think we've had a lot of rain has helped and lots of sun. Was it yesterday? I can't remember the days, just go so quick. But it was really raining in the morning. And I thought, oh, it's not going to be a very nice day. And it ended up being beautiful. And I think that does help the flowers and things, so maybe they'll go on for a little while longer, which is nice, isn't it? It's awful when all leaves on the trees go. But anyway, getting back to the music, hope you enjoyed it. Take care, whatever you're doing. Stay tuned for Joe if you can, and don't forget, check out on the website of the shows here on Salt Towns Radio. Hope to be back next Wednesday in October. The thing is, even tonight, I had to put the light on. It was dark when it started. By the way, I can't start doing things well before 7, but it was so dark, I didn't expect it. But that's the time of year it is, and people are talking about Christmas, but we won't talk about that today. Another day, later on in the year, I think, much later. So what I'm going to do, I'm going to leave you with Grupo Niche. They are Colombian. And the song is called Una Aventura. So take care, whatever you're doing, and I'll catch you next time.

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All the best music, all the time.

Oh yes, the sounds of Los Bravos from 1966, and Black is Black. Hello, good evening, and welcome. My name is Joe Waring, because it always is, because that is my name. Tonight, we're featuring our 60s and 70s show, we're featuring Colours. Music with the sound of the colours in the title or artist. Mainly in the title. Roses Are Red from Bobby Vinton.

Oh yes, Roy Orbison and Blue Bayou. Of course, you have probably noticed by now we're featuring colours in the titles of the songs. We had Black is Black by Los Bravos, Bobby Vinton, Roses Red, and Blue Bayou, of course, from Mr. Roy Orbison. And now we're going to paint it black. The Rolling Stones. What a stomper this one is.

Oh yes, remember that particular tune? That was Donovan. And the song was called Colours from 1965. Yes, featuring Colours.

Yes, My Colouring Book from Dusty Springfield from 1964. Speaking of the ladies of the 60s,

Yes, we had Cilla Black, I Can Sing a Rainbow, and then Tom Jones from 1967, and the Green, Green Grass of Home. Here's Barry Ryan.

Oh yes, the sounds of Barry Ryan and the Colour of My Love. Songs featuring colours. And this next particular tune has got two colours. The group, the Moody Blues, hence blues. And the song, well, it's a classic. And it's the actual long version.

Breathe deep the gathering gloom. Watch lights fade from every room. Bedsitter people look back and lament. Another day's useless energy spent. Impassioned lovers wrestle as one. Lonely man cries for love and has none. New mother picks up and settles her son. Senior citizens wish they were young. Cold-hearted orb that rules the night removes the colors from our sight. Red is gray and yellow white, but we decide which is right and which is an illusion.

Oh yes, very dramatic. The full version of Nights in White Satin, featuring the London Festival Orchestra from the album Days of Future Past, The Moody Blues. This is the 60s and 70s radio show. We're here with you this particular Wednesday. And here's another colour in the title.

0: Oh, yes, the sounds of Lynn Anderson and Rose Garden.
1: Yeah, it was good.
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1: More.
2: More.
0: Yes. Thank you. This is Bobby Vinton and Blue Velvet. Oh, yeah. She

0: come on my world.
1: Petunia. No, it's Petula Clark, not Petunia. And Colour My World. That's a lovely little ditty, isn't it? Well, just to remind you that this is the 60s and 70s radio show. We'll have our 70s at about 10 o'clock tonight. But I'd like to remind you that we are moving this show to a different time. Yes, on the 5th of October, that's next Monday, we'll be here broadcasting as per usual between 8 o'clock and 10 p.m. So that's next Monday between 8 and 10. This show moves from a Wednesday night to a Monday night. I hope you can join me then.
2: In the town where I was born.
1: But in the meantime,
2: lived a man who sailed to sea.
1: The colour yellow.

Exatamente.

0: Ah, yes, the Beatles and Yellow Submarine.
1: And now, let's slow down the mood.
0: From yellow, we go to white. With a bit of shade of pale.

Oh, yes. Stop, children. What's that sound? That was from Red Grey. Yes, we're playing music to do with colours. Shocking. Absolutely shocking. A little bit of blue. And Venus.

Songs with a colour in the title or artist. Now we've only got one more to go before we go into our 70s colours. Venus and Shocking Blue, of course. Bananarama did a great rendition of that particular tune as well. In the meantime, Creedence Clearwater Revival and Green River. Stand by for the 70s, they're coming up soon.

Yes, Creedence Clearwater Revival, or CCR, and Green River. That's the end of our particular colours for the 60s. I'll just play this particular tune because we love it. We'll give you that information again. If you have enjoyed the 60s tunes, we'll be back next Monday. Yes, our new time slot, Monday between 8 and 10 p.m. Playing those 60s tunes. In fact, we're going to be playing remixed 60s. Yes, tunes from the 60s that have been remixed by other people. But that's next Monday night. Between 8 and 10.

0: Van Dyke and his Soul Brothers, or shall I say the Motown Brass. And a good Great Northern Soul tune for you. And that was called 6x6.
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0: It's now time for the 70s. Colours in the title, or artist, Mr. Blue Sky.

Neil Diamond, Song Sung Blue. What a tune. That was from 1972. Yes, 1972, Neil Diamond and Song Sung Blue.

And welcome if you have just joined us. Where have you been? We've been here since 9 p.m. We've been playing an hour of 60s from 9 till 10, and now we're into the hour of 70s. We're playing tunes with colours, or in the title, or in the artist's name. And that was, well, what you've missed. You missed Mr. Blue Sky from ELO and Elton John, Goodbye Yellow Brick Road. Neil Diamond and Song Song Blue, also Blue. Linda Ronstadt and the old Roy Orbison tune, Blue Bayou, which we played when we played some 60s earlier on. In the meantime, 1977, black. That's the colour now. Good old Stomper. There's a lot of blue in this episode tonight. That's the colour blue, that is.

Oh, yes, of course. Roadhouse Blues from The Doors. And what a rocking tune that is as well. In the meantime, you might have heard this on some adverts on the TV.

Yes, from the TV advert, and I can't remember what it was for now. If I had to say what it was for, I'd have to mention all the other brands as well. But nevertheless, that was Redbone. Yes, Redbone, as in red. That is the colour of that particular song. And this next song is black. Come on! And black is black. Another song we played in the 60s, but we played the original version then.

0: The Belle Epoque and Black is Black, part two, that particular one. It's got a bit more of the instrumental feel about it on part two.
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Oh yes, Crystal Gale and Don't It Make My Brown Eyes Blue. There you go, there was the colour. The colour was blue. Now we're going back to the colour of black. And if you're young and gifted,

Dante and Marcia Griffiths and Young, Gifted and Black. I think my record's wearing out on that particular tune. But that was Black, and this is also Black, and it's Black and White. No, it's not Michael Jackson. It was also done by the Spinners when this was out.

Phantom Black and White. I always wondered, did they buy a greyhound and that's why they named the group Greyhound? I always wondered about that. I'm sure there's a story there somewhere. Black and white. And in fact, you've got another colour there, grey, as in greyhound. That's three colours in one song.

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And I just couldn't wait

0: just for me.
1: Well, I don't think there's any reason to tell you who was singing that, but I will do anyway. Coat of Many Colours from early Dolly Parton from 1970. Wow. I didn't even know she sung that particular... Oh, sorry, it was 1971. I didn't even know she sung that particular tune, but never mind. 1973, we had Dawn featuring Tony Orlando, and he tied a yellow ribbon round the old oak tree.

Yes, the sounds of Blue Mink and the Banner Man. Make sure you've got those flags out. As long as you've got the right permissions, of course. I'm not going to say any more about that. In the meantime, through the colours, that was blue, and now it's time for this one. Of course, it's black. Black Sabbath and Paranoid.

we've come to the end of the show. Hope you've enjoyed the music for the last 2 hours. Stand by for the next show. It'll be here at 11 p.m.

0: Yes, this is my last tune of tonight, and don't forget, our show is moving. Yes, we're moving to a Monday night, every Monday night, starting next week, the 5th of October, between 8 and 10 p.m. That's the 60s and 70s show. I have enjoyed our Wednesday nights. Hope you can join me on the Monday night. So until next time, for myself, Joe Waring, because that is, forgot my name then, for Joe Waring, because that's my name, because it always is, a very good night and good love to you all. Bye-bye.
1: Now is the time to say goodbye.
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Hello and welcome to the Late Late Book Show. This is your host, Jonathan Welford. Now, in today's show, we have the top three news stories from the UK, book news and paperback fiction and Audible book chart, and Caroline England is sitting down with crime and thriller writer Helen Fields in the writer's chair. First off in book news, the shortlist for the 2026 Booker Prize has been announced. The six authors in contention are Marlon James, Douglas Stewart, Elizabeth Strout, M. John Harrison, Luke Kennard, and Rebecca Perry. Their books range from intimate family stories to experimental and dystopian fiction. The winner will receive £50,000, and this will be announced on the 9th of November. Next, Amazon has significantly tightened its rules in self-publishing. Authors using KDP, Kindle Direct Publishing, may now create only 2 new titles per format each week, down from 10. The restriction covers ebooks, paperbacks, and hardbacks, although previously uploaded books are unaffected. Amazon hasn't linked the decision directly to artificial intelligence, but many self-publishers believe it's intended to slow the flood of rapidly produced AI-generated titles, nicknamed AI Slop. And finally, Netflix has joined forces with the British Library to help viewers discover the books behind their favourite adaptations. Collections featuring titles including Heartstopper, One Day, The Thursday Murder Club and Frankenstein will be donated to 100 public libraries around the UK. The partnership will also bring stream discussions with actors and filmmakers to participating libraries. All very good news. Anyway, that's the top three news stories for this week in the UK book news world and arena, and we'll get on shortly to the charts. Charts are brought to you by the Late Late Book Show as we discover what Britain has been reading and listening to with the latest UK paperback fiction chart from Nelson IQ Bookscan, followed by today's top 5 from Audible UK. Let's start with the paperback chart for the week ending on the 9th of September and see what's changed since the previous week. At number 5, it's Laurie Gilmore's Big Bad Wolf. This paranormal romance was previously number 1 last time, but it slipped down 4 places, set in the mysterious town of Maple Hollow. It's packed with secrets, magic, and a woodsman who may be far more dangerous than he first appears. Then there's a new arrival at number 4, Grim Tidings by B.K. Borison. This enemies to lover paranormal romance brings together the disillusioned Grim Reaper and a rather unhelpful guardian angel, a perfect choice for anyone settling into cozy, spooky mood for autumn. Moving up one place to number 3 is Berwick by L.J. Ross, the latest D.C.I. Ryan mystery. The case becomes deeply personal when the detective's wife is arrested on suspicion of murder. Holding steady at number 2 is Brain Damage by Freda McFadden. This psychological thriller follows a woman recovering from an attempted murder, only to find disturbing pieces of her memory beginning to resurface. McFadden remains a powerful force in the paperback charts, and taking the top spot after rising from number 3 is The Correspondent by Virginia Evans. Told through letters and emails, it follows Sybil Van Antwerp, whose lifelong love of correspondence eventually brings her face to face with a painful episode from her past. So, this week's paperback top 5 is The Correspondent at number 1, Brain Damage at number 2, Berwick at number 3, Grim Tidings at 4, and Big Bad Wolf at number 5. Now, let's turn our attentions to the Audible UK and find out what listeners are choosing today. At number 5 is Lisa Jewell's psychological thriller It Could Have Been Her, performed by Leslie Sharp, James Norton, and a full cast. At number 4, it's Matt Dinneman's wildly imaginative science fiction adventure Dungeon Crawler Carl, narrated by Jeff Hayes. And making its debut at number 3 is Murder at the Grand Alpine Hotel, Lucy Foley's new Miss Marple mystery, inspired by Agatha Christie. It features an all-star cast including Hayley Atwell, Lucy Boynton, and Adil Akhtar.
At number two is Richard Osman's latest globe-trotting mystery, We Chase Shadows, beautifully narrated by Nicola Walker. And today's Audible UK number one is Swan Song by Charles Spencer. Read by the author himself, it offers an intimate account of the life and death of his sister, Diana, Princess of Wales. And that's what Britain is reading and listening to this week, with the charts brought to you by the Late Late Book Show. Has one of these titles made it onto your reading or listening list, or are you still champion something completely different? 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

You've just heard Don't Wanna Tell Nobody by Aubrey Logan, followed by Kate Bush and Army Dreamers. We've gone from keeping secrets to dreaming of armies. And coming up, Sade reminds us that love is rarely ordinary. Here's No Ordinary Love.

0: Now it's time to hand over the Late Late Book Show co-host, crime and thriller writer Caroline England. Tonight, Caroline is turning the spotlight on Helen Fields, the million-selling author whose dark, gripping thrillers have kept readers turning pages and checking the locks late into the night. Over to you, Caroline. It's the Late Late Book Show.
1: The Late Late Book Show. Welcome to the Late Late Book Show's Crime Writer's Chair with Caroline England. Today I'm welcoming my friend and fellow author Helen Fields to sit in the chair. I know Helen is a brilliant and versatile best-selling crime fiction writer known for her dark, atmospheric police procedurals and psychological thrillers, that she has been long-listed for prizes many times, that she's a former barrister, a prolific reader, that she's a huge supporter of fellow writers, and that her hosting of author panels is legendary. Welcome to the Crime Writer's Chair, Helen. Before we talk about your books, your writing processes, or the darker corners of your imagination, could you briefly introduce yourself in your own words?
2: Yes, well, thank you for that. I'm not sure what more I can add to this, but yes. Yes, you and I have some similarities in our background in terms of law. I very much came into crime writing very late in the day in terms of career. Having spent years as a criminal barrister, family barrister, I kind of had all the tools. You know, I had some stuff to talk about, some stuff to write about. I had the tools to write. And I was really looking forward to something very, very new and very different. So now I write, and yes, I write fairly dark stuff, but I also just enjoy the process. But I, in a funny way that you don't think about when you come to it, I enjoy the profession as a whole. I enjoy the other writers, I enjoy the events, and just the industry is fascinating. So I kind of feel like I've ended up exactly where I'm supposed to be.
1: Well, let's just go back a little bit to who you were and what your life was like before. You say you came a bit later to writing. So what was life like then? Obviously, you've mentioned you're a barrister, but what else was the pre-author Helen Fields like?
2: So I, you know, having been at the bar for a number of years, by that stage I had three children. I had left the bar a little bit before, so I was helping my husband with his media company and making a lot of kind of footage and films and advertising, things like that. Very, very busy, but still somehow not quite 100% fulfilled. So I'd always done a lot of theatre, I'd done a bit of directing, actually, lots of singing, loads of different things in my life that were creative, but I hadn't quite found that one thing that really ticked all my boxes. And that was the point I was at before I started writing. And I was so ready for that, you know. I was really ready to just let loose. And I think that's why it worked at that particular moment in my life.
1: Did you know that creative outlet would be writing, or could it have been other things?
2: I think I did know it would be writing. I was one of those slightly annoying children, to be honest with you. You filled notebook after notebook with stories and poems and songs I wrote, slightly headed towards something, you know, more serious. But it was always there. And the first opportunity I got, as I say, to, you know, that my first thought was, I want to try and write a book. So I've always been a reader, of course. That was just a moment when I finally really thought, I can do this. You know, I can do it. I'd written two self-published books. They were fantasy novels. They're not very good. Don't read them.
1: Although that's a thing, isn't it? Maybe you should go back to them.
2: And they're still horrifically up on Amazon.
1: Yeah, you've heard it here. We can blackmail Helen with them by going and reading them.
2: You literally would be able to blackmail me with this. And I think what's really interesting about this, and when I wrote them, I still wasn't thinking about it as a career. I went into it and thought, well, this is fun. I'll see if I can do it. I'll see if I can write a book and finish a book. For me, that was actually the test. Can I start writing something and finish it? Because it never occurred to me that I could become a published author. I didn't really know how people became authors. You know, I'd loved reading, but I wasn't one of those readers who went off to events and Harrogate and panels, and I'd never seen an author talk or anything like that. I just loved stories. And so I wrote a couple just for a bit of fun. And then someone saw one and said, oh, you're ready to apply to agents. And I kind of went, I have no idea what you're talking about. And it was that was an absolute moment when I kind of went, oh, hold on, people do this for a living. And there's actually no reason why I can't try and do this for a living. But that wasn't why I started writing. And my best advice to anyone is the reason you should start writing is because you want to tell a story, not because you want to become a published author.
1: I'm just interested to know, at what stage did you leave the law then?
2: Round about 15 years. And in the way that female barristers quite often end up doing, I was doing almost back-to-back sex violence, children cases, that sort of thing, because as a female barrister, you slightly get pigeonholed into that. And by then I had two children. I wasn't a great mum, pains me to say it, because I was working a 60-hour week every week. We'd make plans at the weekend and I'd cancel them, and I would take work on holiday, and I would come home from a 12-hour day. By the time you got up in the morning, driven to court, finished in court, gone back to chambers, got the brief for the next day, gone home. It was 12 hours every day. Then I'd have to bounce through the door, having dealt with truly horrific stuff all day, and have to try and be this bouncy, fun mum. And I wasn't. I was faking it, and I knew I was faking it, and my husband could see it. And actually, we had to have one of those really serious conversations after my second child was born, when he just said, look, this isn't working. It's not okay. You know, our family isn't really functioning in the way it should. And I want you to stop. And I think most people suddenly go, you know, kind of hear that and go, well, he shouldn't have been telling you to stop. But he was right. Because it's one of those jobs that when you're throwing yourself into it properly and doing it properly, it absolutely consumes you. And you can't go from an entire day in court where you're prosecuting a serious rape and dealing with talking to victims and that sort of thing and go through forensic evidence and then bounce through the door and be this, you know, kind of, and I would try. I would do the kind of, you know, singing the songs to my little ones and reading the bedtime stories and doing bath time and being that I could feel that it was kind of, I was split. So I stopped.
1: It's full on, isn't it? And especially for you, because you would get maybe a brief for the next day. So you'd have to be swatting up what was going on, you know. So it must have been full on sort of day and night, effectively.
2: I broke my collarbone in an incident when I was in the middle of a trial. And I was up late at night, collarbone was broken, went to the hospital, got patched up. It was my right arm. And I'm right-handed, got up again at 6:30 in the morning, having had 2 hours sleep, in absolute agony. There's no one else to do it. And like every other barrister, this isn't about me.
1: Yes.
2: Every other barrister, what you do is you get up again, you kind of, you know, make sure your sling looks okay, apologise to the judge for looking a mess in court, and you carry on with the trial. And you try and write left-handed. And that, you know, that epitomises for me what those years were like. It's like, it's literally, it does not matter what is happening to you. You know, I had friends where, you know, their mum died overnight and they just got up and went to court the next day because they were partway through a trial.
1: Yes.
2: And this is what people don't understand about the bar, where kind of everyone looks at it and goes, oh, those guys have a lot of money and, you know, we'll look at them striding around in their wigs. What you have to give up for that profession is an absolute bloodletting. I mean, it's kind of, you know, it's horrific.
1: Very interesting. So my next question, which I'm always fascinated by, is the struggle to get published. Few people get a literary agent or a publisher at the first attempt. How difficult was it for you?
2: I sort of slightly had it the different way around to the way most people have it. So actually, I got my agent through the Winchester Writers Festival because they do a kind of agent speed dating. They used to, it's changed. That was absolutely amazing. I got my agent relatively easily. I had a manuscript. I had, when I sent it off, several people asked for the full manuscript. So you send off three chapters. Lots of people asked for the full. I got an agent. And I was slightly, not smug, that's completely wrong. That's not even fair to me. But I was a bit like, oh my gosh, look at me. This is all just, you know, I've heard these horror stories. This is amazing. But then didn't get a publishing deal. So the agent thing was easy, but the perseverance was very much in getting the publishing deal. Though I got the publishing deal not with the manuscript that got me the agent.
1: Ah.
2: So I'd done a kind of historical crime thing. Still very crimey, you know, lots of dead bodies, which is what I'm known for, but, you know, set in Victorian era, couldn't get a sale with it initially. And so, and then my agent got pregnant, went off on maternity leave. I was just trying to keep my hand in, literally trying to keep going, because you should never stop writing. Wrote a modern day police procedural just for something else to do, from an idea that I'd suddenly said something at a party and kind of thought, that's interesting. And that was the book that got the publishing deal.
1: And was that Perfect Remains?
2: That was Perfect Remains.
1: Right, yeah.
2: Which, when I look back now, is obviously more marketable because it's kind of, you know, modern day, current. It, my profession fed into it. All the publicity was kind of a done deal. So it was kind of the right book to write. But it is interesting because I think everyone has a story. Few people have these debuts that, easy agents, easy publishing deal, you know, first thing they've ever written. I never really believe people when they say that. So that's mine. Yeah, it did take me. Took me a while to get published. I'm just grateful my agents stuck with me in the meantime between signing me and getting that deal through. So no, it wasn't easy. It wasn't quick. But again, I sort of ended up in the right place. For me, I kind of ended up with the book I was supposed to write, I think.
1: So was there ever a time where you feel, I mean, you've had so many books published, haven't you? How many books? Tell us, you can show off a bit now, Helen, both as yourself and under your pen name.
2: I've earned it. She says, I've published 14 books now.
1: And
2: it doesn't get easier, it gets harder, as you know.
1: And the bulk of those are your Edinburgh Set detective series.
2: Yes.
1: The Luke books. Yeah.
2: Yeah, there are 7 Luke books, and then there are kind of several with another character, Connie Woolwine, who's a forensic psychologist. They started as standalones.
1: So just rewinding a little bit to the breakthrough, how did that feel? Because obviously you thought you'd broken through and then it sort of went a little bit, you know, when you had your agent. Yeah. How did it feel when you saw your first paperback copy?
2: It is an amazing thing. It's slightly unreal. So, and there's a lot of imposter syndrome wrapped up in that. But the other thing that most people don't realise is it's quite often such a long time between you writing a book and you getting a publishing deal and a year of editing, whatever it's going to be, and then it coming out, that actually you've substantially moved on. So while it is incredible and kind of it's a big celebration, I think by then I'd written a full other book and I was working on my third. So it kind of was a really long time ago. I think what really struck me about the deal and that first book was that I was incredibly lucky. So they took that book on and said, we're giving you a 3-book deal. I knew nothing about book deals or what was normal. And I was like, that's amazing. They're kind of, I've got a, wow, what's this going on? And I went to lunch with my editor and a couple of other people, and they kind of said, yeah, great. So obviously this is a 3-book deal, so this is going to be a series. And I didn't write that first book as the start of a series. I just wrote it as a one-off. And I was kind of, and I literally remember sitting over lunch and going, oh, I'm writing a series.
1: That's interesting.
2: I see quite often. See people going, oh, this is the start of a series, or this is the start of my trilogy. I don't know if I was naive, stupid, or kind of quite fortunate to not be thinking ahead of myself. I think it's lucky not to think ahead of yourself. But I kind of sat there and went, oh, it's 3 books, but they're all in this series, and you want all the same characters. And they went, yeah. And I said, oh, because I hadn't thought ahead in terms of what was going to happen to those people. There was, you know, nothing in my brain at the time that was going, right, I have to leave enough space of character development. You know, what's going to happen next is, you know, is this a strong enough cast of characters? I just wrote it without planning that book, really. And they said, and I had a kind of will they, won't they romance thing with the 2 main characters, which again, slightly unplanned. And then at that first lunch, they said, but obviously at the end of the third book, don't close anything down in case we want it to be a longer series. And I kind of went, and everything sort of mushroomed. It was kind of like, I had no idea. I walked in thinking, I've written this book, yay, everything's fantastic, I can breathe, I can relax. And all of a sudden people were talking to me about a long-term series that I hadn't anticipated. And I remember actually being slightly scared. I mean, a really good example of how this kind of takes on a life of its own and gets out of hand is that I think when I was writing the sixth book, I had a character in it called Sergeant Lively, who's this proper Scottish, crass, bombastic, loud, terrible human being, but he's actually a very good human being inside. But I'd always just referred to him as Lively all the way through. But I knew in my heart that at some point I'd mentioned his first name. But for the life of me, I didn't write it anywhere. I couldn't find it. I went document searches, couldn't find it. And eventually I went on Twitter, which were there, whatever, you know, and said, guys, I'm so sorry. If anybody's a fan of the series and knows these books really well, can anyone tell me what Sergeant Lively's first name is? And it's Sam, apparently. He came back and went, no, it's all right, Helen, it's Sam. It's Sam Lively. It's in this book on this page. And I was like, oh, thank goodness, because I'd lost it. I completely lost it. And you do. You do kind of lose track of the little tiny bits as much as real of those characters feel inside your head. When you write a long-term series like that, it, you know, you have to be quite careful with it. It's your imagination doesn't switch off at any stage. In fact, I think the more you write, the more your imagination fires. So I did have other books I wanted to write. And in fact, when I wrote the Connie Woolbine series, the first one of those was very much supposed to be a kind of offshoot, because it's set in Edinburgh, with some of the same cast of characters. And I thought that was just going to be part of that series, but that turned into a completely different series. And it just has a little few overlaps. And so that became quite interesting, because that was supposed to be standalone and then didn't. And then I wrote a standalone set in Marl, but one of the characters snuck in from a previous book.
1: They keep coming back in, sneaking through the door.
2: They pop in. So, you know, what I'm writing now is that comes out next year, you know, I've gone into really complete standalones now. It's funny how your world gets slightly overrun. You know, book characters are Japanese knotweed, to be honest with you. They just kind of want them and then that's it. Your garden's ruined.
1: I'm also interested in the roller coaster ride, the reality of an author's life. We often talk about this roller coaster ride. How bumpy do you feel yours has been? Has it ever been totally derailed?
2: I don't think it's been completely derailed. I think if we're completely honest, we know as writers that there are some books that you know when they come out are better than others. And I found that really incredibly difficult. You can't write 14 books and have them all at exactly the same standard or be equally happy with every single one or love each of them the same. So for me, the really difficult bit has been bringing out one or two books where I still, you kind of sigh and go, you know, it's not that it's a bad book. It's just that I kind of have a feeling that I've written better books before. I found that really difficult. And I've had a couple of times where I've written a whole book and it hasn't got published. So I have books in my bottom drawer, like most of us do. Not from before I got my publishing deal, but halfway through I would just go, I'm going to write this book. I think this is a great idea. And then people read it and they kind of go, yeah, that's probably not really for us. And, you know, that's just code for, yeah, that wasn't really great. Actually, when you work in a profession where you live and die on your ego, and I don't mean that in a bad way, but actually, that's all we've got. All we've got to show for what we do is feedback. And when all you have to show for something is feedback, there's nothing tangible and you can't pick it up. It's what people are saying about you and your writing and your product. Then that is a life lived on the basis of, you know, the fragility of your ego. So I've definitely had moments where I've felt hurt. And it's been very, very difficult then to get up the next day and say, I had to just carry on and be a writer again. And I have to banish that sense. So for me, the roller coaster is that it's the sheer vulnerability and fragility of what you make yourself do every single day and understanding the impact it has on you emotionally.
1: It's subjective, isn't it? Everyone's taste in what they're going to read, it's very subjective.
2: Yeah, there are. I think the truth is this, and it's something that it took me a really long time to understand and to know, is sometimes you'll start something that seems like a good idea and it's not to be scared of stopping it and going, you know, this isn't working. Certainly I did that. It quite an early, so I think my third book, I started writing it, the idea seemed good, seemed like a great book, and I tried it and tried it, and I just phoned my editor one day and went, you know, this isn't going to work. There isn't enough behind the idea. It hasn't got enough substance. I'm going to I'm going to rip up 20,000 words. I think I've ripped up 20,000 words 4 or 5 times.
1: And do you actually throw them away?
2: We do.
1: Do you? Yeah.
2: I do. It's for me, it's a really good exercise in understanding that it's okay to let go of things. And it's becoming your own critic. Not in a hard or horrible way, but being able to go, you know, you try something and it didn't work and that's okay. And if you've lost a month, it's a month. It's not the end of the world, but it's really, really important to love, for me, to love what I do. The worst times for me writing have been when I wasn't enjoying it. And I think when I'm writing something and I'm not enjoying it, it shows in writing. And, you know, I'm fiercely aware of it. And whereas before I might be writing and not enjoying it and just go, I've just got to finish it now. The really important lesson has been to say, if I'm not enjoying it, it's because it's not right for me. This story isn't right for me to write. The best thing I can do for my own kind of self-care is to stop writing it and start writing something that I love. That's not something I think that is an option for most brand new writers. Certainly not if you have a book deal and you're kind of promised on deadlines. It's something that when you are in it a little bit longer, you feel able to do. And it's a privilege to be able to say it as well. But you also learn that. You learn that if you're writing something you don't love, it's not going to work. And you're better off being honest with everyone at a really early stage. So that's my advice, is you have to write the stories that you love. That's the only way they're going to be any good.
1: Are you secretly loving this process? Is your heart in it, like you've said it needs to be?
2: My heart's in it. It's one of those where I came up with an idea and my brilliant editor had said, can you do a format book? And I kind of, first of all, went, I have no idea what you're talking about. And then I kind of went away and thought about it. And I really thought about trying to find an idea for a book in a new format. And I went back and I literally went, no, I absolutely can't think of an idea. I think everything's been done. You know the Janice Hallett?
1: Right.
2: The Janice Hallett book where she gives all the clues and the interviews and the emails and whatever. And Cara Hunter has also done some of these recently. And so I think they've been done. And then I came up with an idea for something and I wrote a one-line email that said, what about something like this for the next book? And they came back and said, actually, we're going to shelve the book you're in the middle of writing. We want this one.
1: Oh.
2: Which is very exciting for everyone. Then I realised I had to write it. And I wrote a first draft, which was horrible. And I basically ripped up the whole of the first draft. But what I realised was that that bad first draft got me to a better second draft. Vastly more work than I have ever done on anything before. I'm going to say it will be worth it.
1: I'm sure it will be.
2: If it's not worth it, I'm quitting.
1: And that's just a standalone project, is it?
2: It is.
1: Yeah.
2: Very much a standalone because it's not something that you could take into something else. So, but it has nearly busted my brain, let me tell you.
1: And you've got a big brain, so it must be.
2: I don't think I have, but it's one of those where normally I'm not a planner, but it's one of those where it was literally impossible not to plan everything to the finest detail, which I don't enjoy very much, but the writing was still enjoyable.
1: Well, we haven't had time to come on to whether you're a plotter or a pantser, etc. But tell us about the book you're what would like to promote today.
2: Well, I'm going to talk about a book that's already out because my next book is going to be quite a long time for it hits to shelves. So the last book I wrote was Watching You, and it's really interesting because it comes back to what we're talking about, which is that I've got my Edinburgh Detective series and my Forensic Profiler series, and this was a complete overlap book. So I took my profiler back to Edinburgh. She works with half the team and they are trying to work on effectively a case that is a series of completely random looking murders to start with. They're not linked. But then it's also very much about a stalking case. And I can't ruin the main bit of the book for you. I love writing about psychological syndromes. I read psychology all the time. I quite often have interesting little syndromes. And it's one that I'd read about 2 years before I wrote this book and I'd shelved it in my brain. So it's called Watching You. It's about the horrific effects of stalking and how when someone is stalked and they have damage done to their life, that damage plays out in a number of different ways going onwards. But nothing is quite what it seems. The murders aren't what they seem. The stalking isn't what it seems. And it's one of those, we talk about twists all the time. I don't necessarily write big twists, but it's kind of a twist book. It's kind of a fun twist book.
1: So thank you so much, Helen Fields, for joining me in the Crime Writer's Chair. Thank you for sharing not just the stories you write, but the story behind the storyteller. Until next time, keep reading, keep writing, and keep looking beneath the skin and behind the smile. Watching You, set in Scotland, and it's a race to find a man who police believe is randomly killing and without a fixed kill method, but who is also stalking the daughter of a renowned female surgeon. It's about trauma, loss, stalking, grief, and finding hope in dark places. So Watching You by Helen Fields is available on Amazon and a good bookshop near you. Oh,

You've just heard Blue Monday by New Order, and if Monday left you needing something medicinal, I'm afraid the prognosis isn't promising. Coming up, The Verve with The Drugs Don't Work.

And that's all we have time for on this week's Late Late Book Show. A huge thank you to our guests, and thank you for staying with us and listening to our lovely book news and book content. Next week, I'll be joined by the writing team behind the crime and thriller writer, Orbeck Lewis. We'll be discovering how they create their stories, how writing as a team works, and what lies beneath the Beck Lewis name. Until then, keep reading, keep recommending, and don't forget to tell us what's sitting up on your bedside table at night. We'll be right back.

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1: I want you to want me.
2: Well, that says we introduced it then, didn't it? Here's a Cheap Trick.

Yeah, I was quite impressed on that. I said it correctly the first time. But yeah, Cheap Trick. That was I Want You to Want Me. Right, let's move on with some more music. And it's with G on the Memorable Moments.

When I was in the third grade, I thought that I was gay, cause I could draw, my uncle was, and I kept my room straight. I told my mom, tears rushing down my face, she's like, Ben, you've loved girls since before pre-K. Tripping. Yeah, I guess she had a point, didn't she? Bunch of stereotypes all in my head. I remember doing the math, like, yeah, I'm good at Little League, a preconceived idea of what

0: Oh, nah, here we go. 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God loves all his children. It's somehow forgotten, but we paraphrase a book written 3,500 years ago.
1: Bye-bye.
0: I don't know.
1: Bye-bye.

press play, don't press pause. Progress march on, with the veil over our eyes. We turn our back on the cause, till the day that my uncles can be united by law. And kids aren't walking around the hallway, plagued by pain in their heart. A world so hateful, some would rather die than be who they are. And a certificate on paper isn't gonna solve it all, but it's a damn good place to start. No law is gonna change us, we have to change us. Whatever God you believe in, we come from the same one. Strip away the fear, underneath it's all the same love.

Let's move on with this one. One from Callie Minogue, and she's going to try and convince you to confide in her. Just have a listen. See if I'm wrong.

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And this one's called Something Tells Me. Tells Me What? She'll tell you as the song goes along.

February 1976, that one came around about. Did you believe for Cilla Black? It's called Something's Gonna Happen. Is it? We'll find out. Yeah, of course it is. There's gonna be another song played.

one with this one, one from Prince. It's called Diamonds and Pearls. Absolutely fantastic singer, and he's very sadly missed in the music industry for his talent, songwriting,